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At the final turn, it will be 13 hours 15, Greenwich Mean Time.

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0: Dr. Bender, what is the purpose of your visit?
1: Well, I've been asked by the Secretary of State to come here.
0: Have you come here to ask the Secretary of State a firm date for the Yasmin's independence?
1: I won't tell you that.
0: When do you hope to get independence?
1: I won't tell you that.
0: Dr. Bender, when you get independence, are you as determined as ever to break away from the Central African Federation?
1: Did you ask me that question at this stage?
0: Well, this stage is as good as any other stage. Why do you ask me why I shouldn't ask you this question at this stage?
1: Haven't I said that enough for any effort? I mean just that.
2: Numbers of my friends have been calling me, inquiring about reports they have heard concerning me that are not true.
3: American has a strong labor
4: I'm going to go to the hospital.

Can you hear me? Mark, I'm so frightened. Well, it's over. I did what you wanted me to do. Now I'm through. I'm through with it, and I'm finished with you. Mike! Hi, Mike. Why did you make me do people? Why? Mike! I baited them like you left. Baited me. All those years, Mike. You did so little to help me. Oh, Mike. You just help yourself with my emotions. Scattering me. All over the pavement like salt. Mike, like raw salt in an icy New England road. I feel like someone's following me. I feel alone here in this bumble, looking at an empty world around me. Like I'm staring through a glass pendant. I'm out here in a cotton mic, and you won't even respond to me. I'm scared. Mike. See that? Someone's following me, Mike. Oh, why won't you say something? Say something, Mike. I'm leaving, Mike. I'm packing my bags and I'm moving on. Does that worry you? Mike is so damn dumb, but she won't even care. One more thing, Mike. They asked about you. And well, I know you told me not to do what I did, but I had no choice. They asked me about you, you know, and but I told them everything. Can you hear that? A voice from a glass tomb is entering your face. It's over. Goodbye, Mike.

0: feel like someone's following me.
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0: They killed us, so we had to go. They killed us, so we had to go. They killed us, so we had to go. They killed us, so we had to go. They killed us, so we had to go. They killed us, so we had to go.
1: They killed us, so we had to go.
2: They killed us, so we had to go.
3: They killed us, so we had to go.
4: They killed us, so we had to go.
5: They killed us, so we had to go.
6: They killed us, so we had to go.

0: always tried to be a pretty good guy, and I'm just not going to be treated like it.
1: Once, you know, we had, you know, when I was just a boy, some stuff started. And the government came in, killed a couple, and the rest of them pissed themselves, went to the house, and nothing else happened.

0: 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By using the service, you agree to our terms of use and privacy policy. We assume no responsibility for personal meetings. If you hear a caller you're not interested in, you can block them so you won't hear each other by pressing 7. And if you hear something really inappropriate, pressing 7 again will report them to the moderator. Time is now being deducted from your membership.
1: Yeah, you guys, bottom here. Love sucking dick, getting fucked. Phone bone, glory holes. Let's do it, man. Hit me up.
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4: 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Ooh, and I want to get fucking nasty tonight. Anything goes.
5: Yo, what's up? 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
6: Yo, what's good? 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You know what I'm saying? Like what you hear, get at me. Plus, I can host. I got my own, so if you like what you hear, and you're trying to have some safe and discreet fun, get with me.
7: Hey boys, my name is Jesse, and I'm looking for a very young guy with virgin for play with my cock. I want to fuck young boy, very, very young guy. Please.
8: 50-year-old Latino, Central New York. Young, versatile, sex, versatile, big black man. 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
9: Hey, my name is Jonathan. I'm age 25, got brown hair, blue eyes. I'm on the chat line looking for the guys that are hot and horny and that loves making other guys suck their cocks and that loves threesomes and gangbangs. If that's you, press that 1 to connect with me.
1: Yeah, bottom here. Just kick back. Looking for that rock hard cock full of cum. So, bring me that cock.
10: Louisville, Kentucky, 6'4", 200 pounds, attractive, muscular, white male.
11: Yes, I am definitely getting my dick sucked real, real bad. Very, very horny, so if that's you transgender out there, transgender only, looking for a big ass with big titties, call it back at your boy.
12: Hey guys, 50-year-old Leo here, laying in bed, very horny. Never been with a guy. I want to try it so bad. I've only got a 15-minute trial, so let's talk.
13: Hi, this is Patrick. 27, blonde, blue-eyed, 5'10", 200 pounds, English background, smooth, hard-ripped body, 8 uncut, thick, looking for guys my age or younger who'd love to suck dick and get into water sports, CBT. Hit me up if you're looking to suck a big dick, and bonus points if you can take it all. I'm safe, sane, and discreet, and you won't be disappointed. Yep, if you're looking to suck a

Hi everyone, welcome to the afternoon show. My name is Colleen Keough. I'm an artist and independent curator living in Amherst, Massachusetts. Today I'm presenting a sound art compilation project that I curated during the fall of 2020. I posted an international open call to women sound artists asking for work that responded to the theme futurist. In this instance, a short definition of the word futurist is a person who studies the future and makes predictions about it based on current trends. The artists chosen for the compilation come from 6 different countries, and all of the work was created in 2020. I'm going to read the short statement I wrote for the project. I will list all of the artists involved, and then we will play the album. The full compilation, which includes 11 tracks, is available as a free download on Bandcamp. So you can just head over to the Bandcamp website and type in the keywords futurist and sound art compilation, and it should pop right up. You can also read the artist bios, short descriptions of their tracks, and find their website links attached to their individual tracks on the Femme Media Art Bandcamp page. Futurist Sound Art Compilation 2020. The Futurist compilation is a snapshot of sonic art responses to a year that's been rife with incredible personal and global change and challenges. If I had to encapsulate 2020 in a metaphor, a bolt of lightning comes to mind. That which comes out of nowhere and rattles the environment. An explosion of sound and electricity snapping us to attention. The individual response within the collective experience. Forced change and illuminated consciousness. The notion that the world is transforming and there is no turning back. The works chosen for this compilation explore a range of subject matter and creative audio, voice, and recording approaches, including live responsive performance, sound collage, radio art drama, audio performance art, field recording works, improvisational musical meanderings, and hybrid approaches utilizing multiple strategies. The album art created by the Hermit of Dreamtime depicts a mythical utopia, a sensuous feel-good place where creatures frolic and revel in spiritual and ecological harmony, an alternate reality of escape where life is simple, balanced, and nourishing, a world untouched by human complication. I think we could all use such a reprieve, if only for a moment. The artists in order of appearance on the record are Heather Warren Crow, USA, Iona Mandrescu, Belgium, Maya Bosnic, Serbia, Georgia Parsaglalu, Greece, Ragini Bao, USA, Nikki Sheth, UK, The Hermit of Dreamtime, USA, Daniela Solis, Mexico, Phoebe McIndoe, UK, Gwen Young and Knives of Spain, USA, Colleen Keough, USA. And so we'll start off with the first track now by Heather Warren Crow called Audio Evidence of Indefinite Universal Supplication Breakfast.

the voice of the people is the voice of God. The voice of the people is the voice of God. The voice of the people is the voice of God. The voice of the people is the voice of God. The voice of the people is the voice of God. The voice of the people is the voice of God. The voice of the people is the voice of God. The voice of the people is the voice of God.

voice of the people. It's the voice of God. The voice of the people is the voice of God. The voice of the people is the voice of God. The voice of the people is the voice of God. The voice of the people is the voice of God. The voice of the people is the voice of God. The voice of the people is the voice of God.

The voice of the people is the voice of God, the voice of the people is the voice of God. The voice of the people is the voice of God. The voice of the people is the voice of God. The voice of the people is the voice of God.

0: the voice of the people is the voice of God. The voice of the people is the voice of God. The voice of the people is the voice of God. The voice of the people is the voice of God. The voice of the people is the voice of God. The voice of the people is the voice of God. The voice of the people is the voice of God. The voice of the people is the voice of God. The voice of the people is the voice of God. The voice of the people is the voice of God. The voice of the people is the voice of God. The voice of the people is the voice of God. The voice of the people is the voice of God. The voice of the people is the voice of God. The voice of the people is the voice of God. The voice of the people is the voice of God. The voice of the people is the voice of God. The voice of the people is the voice of God. The voice of the people is the voice of God. The voice of the people is the voice of God. The voice of the people is the voice of God. The voice of the people is the voice of God. The voice of the people is the voice of God. The voice of the people is the voice of God. The voice of the people is the voice of God. The voice of the people is the voice of God. The voice of the people is the voice of God. The voice of the people is the voice of God. The voice of the people is the voice of God. The voice of the people is the voice of God. The voice of the people is the voice of God. The voice of the people is the voice of God. The voice of the people is the voice of God. The voice of the people is the voice of God. The voice of the people is the voice of God. The voice of the people is the voice of God. the voice of the people is the voice of God. The voice of the people is the voice of God. The voice of the people is the voice of God. The voice of the people is the voice of God. The voice of the people is the voice of God. The voice of the people is the voice of God. The voice of the people is the voice of God. The voice of the people is the voice of God. The voice of the people is the voice of God. The voice of the people is the voice of God. The voice of the people is the voice of God.
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1 2 3 4 5 6 1 2 3 4 5 6 4 2 3 4 5 6 1 2 3 4 5 6 2 2 3 4 5 6 4 2 3 4 5 6 1 2 3 4 5 6 2 2 3 4 5 6 4 2 3 4 5 6 1 2 3 4 5 6 2 2 3 4 5 6 4 2 3 4 5 6 1 2 3 4 5 6 2 2 3 4 5 6 4 2 3 4 5 6 1 2 3 4 5 6 2 2 3 4 5 6 4 2 3 4 5 6 1 2 3 4 5 6 2 2 3 4 5 6 4 2 3 4 5 6 1 2 3 4 5 6 2 2 3 4 5 6 4 2 3 4 5 6 1 2 3 4 5 6 2 2 3 4 5 6 4 2 3 4 5 6 1 2 3 4 5 6 2 2 3 4 5 6 4 2 3 4 5 6 1 2 3 4 5 6 2 2 3

0: show myself his records, and I give the example of someone who lives happily without records. But I notice that no one pays any attention to me. Or maybe a few pay attention, but most people use records.
1: Well, it's useful to hear music from concerts or performances you really never get to.
0: No, it's really not useful at all.
1: Well,
0: it merely destroys one's need for real music. It substitutes artificial music for real music, and it makes people think that they're engaging in a musical activity when they're actually not. And it has completely distorted and turned upside down the function of music in anyone's experience. Mm. For instance, if you don't believe what I said, I was present at a concert conducted by Stravinsky of one of his own works.
1: Right.
0: And I was sitting behind a 10-year-old child and his father. And after the performance was finished, the child turned to his father and said, "That isn't the way it goes."

0: you are reluctant to provide us with the location of the rebel base, I have chosen to test this station's destructive power on your home planet of Alderman.
1: Peaceful. We have no weapons. You can't.
2: You will cut another target, a military target,
0: then name the system. Can't ask me. This will be the last time. Where is the rebel base?
1: Dantooine. They're on Dantooine.
0: You see, Lord Vader, she can be reasonable. Continue with the operation. You may fire when ready.
1: What?
0: Your sergeant, sir. Dantooine is too remote to make an effective demonstration, but don't worry. We will deal with your rebel friends soon enough.

0: think so.
1: Rewind the side that's close to the beginning.
2: Yeah, rewind on this. Is it at the beginning?
1: Rewind.
3: Should we go back and do this over again?
1: No, just let it go. Pretty typical.

0: Dream On thing where it's supposed to be.
1: It's an old.
0: Did me and Greg miss that part?
1: Yeah.
0: Oh, shit. We can't go back?
1: You were singing along?
0: You were singing? Oh.
1: Can you turn that off?
0: Yeah.
1: Another tape?
0: It's good that you mentioned Sean in the song, so I don't feel so bad about him not being here.
1: Tried to get him up.
0: Yeah. He's always tired.
2: Probably, I guess. Whenever we're done.

0: don't drink.
1: No, of course not.
2: Remember the one in St. Pete where I told you? I think you came over and hung out with me for a little while.
0: Yeah.
2: Yeah, I'll never forget that.
3: You tried to kiss me.
0: You were drinking pretty heavily back then.
2: I was really drunk.
0: That's why Eric said don't drink heavily.
2: No, I don't remember that.
0: I'm just joking.
2: I don't know.
0: I was full of
2: a bunch of shit.
0: About enough.

0: There's gonna be brownies at that party.
1: Oh, man.
2: Oh, really?
0: Yeah.
2: Brownies?
0: I'll save you.
2: Marijuana?
1: No. Almond.
3: Walnut? Sad.
0: You always think like that?
3: You know I like walnut brownies.
2: Little brown girl.
1: Look at that brownie.
0: Said Mary Wonka, right?
2: Whoa!
0: Where are you
1: at? Hey,
0: ouch.
1: That's a nice brownie you got there.
0: Hey, can you get me one?

0: unhappy with everything. There's a, my friend Maurice has a lower vocal than the one that we were playing this afternoon. Right.
1: Yeah.
0: You heard it. You heard the one that was being played?
1: Uh-huh. It was the first one that we were like, oh,
0: well, we
1: well,
0: did,
1: maybe that's
0: no,
1: two.
0: We did two.
1: Yeah, the second one.
0: No, we did three.
1: We did three?
0: Yeah, my friend Maurice. We had such hard times because we were so burnt out by that time.
2: Oh,

0: Hey, I got my Coca-Cola.
1: Come back to me, trailer. Are you picking that cooking?
2: You should see me now, I.
0: Yeah.
1: What's the lad's problem? He's got a hate on his back. Back too late for the scarf. He's got no hair on his head.
2: He's picking with him,
1: lad. The lad thinks he's an African American.
3: Man,
1: I'm putting my fist in your eye.
3: I'll kill you.
1: What?

0: This is Jenny.
1: And this is Amanda.
0: And we're from Dim the Lights with Jenny and Amanda.
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Thinking that I don't get out quite enough.

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Shocked by defiance, he looked surprised for a split second, then he motioned to his companion on the other side of the car. He pointed to me as if to say, "Get him. Get him."

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You think I was a worm the way I wiggled down the hall. I love a murder mystery upon the radio. I love it, I love it, I really love it so. I love it when I'm listening late at night and a murderer is stalking a heroine, and a hero is stalking a murderer, and a private eye is stalking a hero, and a cop is stalking a private eye, and they're coming in closer and closer, surely but closer and surely. They're coming out of the radio. Now they're stalking me. What have I done? I was only listening to the radio. Now they're throwing toothpaste at me. They're coming closer and closer. And I don't know the conjunctive moods of anyone that may be based on the fact that other people may sustain their facts. Where else but Crescendo? And certainly not the one in the field. I'm not going out to know that anyone else may say I'm wrong. And I feel that I must stay here now. Someone else will let me know the facts. I wish I was dead.

Sunday driving through a million cars. I'm diving, no escaping, fender scraping, lest you hit a tree. Sunday driving, there's an ambulance arriving. A collision in my vision, maybe it was me. A lady driver signals left and then she makes a right. I hit her in the rumble seat, that isn't too polite. She screams, you beast, you awful thing, where do you think you're going? And I answer, don't look now, dear, but your rumble seat is showing. Sunday driving, for a peaceful day I'm striving. But each Sunday is a one day, cars are everywhere. Boy, here it is Sunday morning, and I'm out driving in my car, and it's so peaceful and quiet. The sun is shining, the boys is chiping. Uh-oh, there goes a pedestrian. Shucks, I missed him. I think I'll go around the block and try again. Gee whiz, I must be out in the country now. I'm not hitting so many people. I am out in the country. I just hit a cow. This is a cow? A car goes by me like a...

0: When he writes me out a ticket, I must have made a boo-boo. Sunday driving, up the steepest hill I'm striving. I'm not quitting till I'm sitting on the very top. I made it. Now I'm going down. Boy, what a view. And look at that cliff at the bottom of the road. If I ever went over that, impossible. Not in my car. What was that? The motor's broke. Gee, I better stop. The brakes don't work. The brakes don't work! I'm going 50 miles an hour downhill. Now I'm going 60. Now it's 70. My motor don't work. My brakes don't work. But I'm not worried. My speedometer works. I'm going faster and faster. And now I'm going over the cliff. Gee, I'm flying. And in my car. Well, cars can't fly. I'll crash and be killed. And boy, will Dad give it to me for taking the car. He'll get me in the back room of the house, and he'll give me what for. He'll say the conjunctive mood of people's feelings certainly don't designate the fact that other young men know better than others. And I certainly don't know the feeling if I don't know why other people feel that.
1: Next time, I'll take the train.

All I know is very shoddy. I insist on knowing what is going on with everybody, cause I'm such a busybody, always prying, always buying. I'm defying anyone to try to hide the facts from me. Now Mrs. Jones was with the doctor and her pulse is finally clocked, and suddenly she sees me peeking into all her friends. I'm shrieking, Mrs. Jones's valve is leaking, a mechanic she is seeking, cause her clutch needs overhauling and her motor's always stalling. Mrs. Jones, you lonesome gal, you finally

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take in a deep breath here. And exhale. And just continue breathing for as long as you need to. Anytime you need to, just drop down deep into your breath. And that will continue to hold you no matter what happens, no matter what.

Our objective today is nothing less than the genesis of a living human brain. Keeping in mind that bold revolutions in art and science most often result from the creative synthesis of seemingly unrelated or even profoundly incompatible materials and ideas. For example, on this side of the equation, a bowl of mashed potatoes, in this case, Idaho tubers. Mashed potatoes are among the few organic substances to effectively mimic human brain matter in consistency, density, and critical mass. Also a very pleasant aroma. And on the other side of the equation, I've prepared a little homebrew bacterial culture habitat for millions of spiral-shaped bacteria known as spirochetes. A very persuasive theory in contemporary neurobiology suggests that the axons and dendrites permitting communication among human brain cells are direct descendants of these little fellas. Can't see them, but I know they're in there. Next, we simply scrape our culture into the potato mash. Give it a good folding in. Really let the spirochetes incubate. And then we'll wheel the entire mixture over into the sun and let nature go to work. Of course, such processes take place over millions of years. Time is the essence of a lasting revolution. So I suppose we'll just have to sit back, boil up the rest of our Idahos,

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keep doing that, or is it just good? Oh, yeah. Got it. Probably pretty loud.

There is a Swiss chronometer to give you the exact time. At the final turn, it will be 13 hours 15, Greenwich Mean Time.

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0: Dr. Bander, what is the purpose of your visit?
1: Well, I've been asked by the Secretary of State to come in.
0: Have you come here to ask the Secretary of State a firm date for the Yasmin's independence?
1: I won't tell you that.
0: When do you hope to get independence?
1: I won't tell you that.
0: Dr. Bander, when you get independence, are you as determined as ever to break away from the Central African Federation?
1: Need you ask me that question at this stage?
0: Well, this stage is as good as any other stage. Why do you ask me why I shouldn't ask you this question at this stage?
1: Did I say that enough for any effort? I mean just that.
2: Some of the migrants have been calling me, inquiring about reports they have heard, concerning me that are not
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Ini hadiah.

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1: This is Andy Stuhl for the Wave Farm Radio Art Archive, introducing Towards an Amicable End by sound artist, writer, and theorist Buddhaditya Chattopadhyay. This composition from 2020 is anchored by a moment of globally widespread fear and anxiety, a sense of impending doom in the air, as Chattopadhyay describes it. The gap between the immediate sense of panic that the COVID-19 pandemic has spurred and the needed reckoning that the climate emergency has not forms one contrast that animates Chattopadhyay's piece. Archival field recordings that capture climate-related phenomena from water, wind, and wood provide much of the sound in Towards an Amicable End, with custom-built radio sets interceding in their collection. The work also draws out a second contrast, between on one hand an impulse toward universal hearing and mastery of problems that Chattopadhyay attributes to the global north, and on the other a philosophy of fatalism that he sees emerging in the global south. The double bass that interweaves other sound samples gives an opening into Western sound traditions, while the fatalistic position organizes the surrounding radio artwork. Chattopadhyay asks, what if we accept the impending doom as a natural course of human civilization? What if acceptance of an ending opens the door for emancipation from fear and loathing for the present? Can there be an auditory equivalence to the gleam of acceptance against the darkness of fear and anxiety? What follows here is the prelude version of Towards an Amicable End. The full work will air in broadcasts of the Radio Art Hour on WGXC and syndicating stations.

I'm Jess Spear for the Wave Farm Radio Art Archive, and I'm pleased to introduce this piece by accomplished artist, writer, curator, and educator Jackie Apple. Leap of Faith was the sixth and last in Apple's radio art series, Redefining Democracy in America, released between 1991 and 1992. Produced as a response to the LA uprisings of 1992 in the wake of the Rodney King trial, the piece layers a sonic environment, an overarching poetic narrative, and a personal conversation between Apple and African-American artist and poet Keith Antar Mason about their respective upbringings on opposite sides of the racial dividing line. Juxtaposing the intimate experiences of the more disturbing aspects of American history, such as Japanese internment camps, Angela Davis's imprisonment, and segregation, with an overarching poetic historical narrative, the piece offers listeners a moving sense of history that is unfortunately all too relevant a generation later. Let's hear it now.

0: I remember being a city kid. So I'm from St. Louis, and I remember it being really, I like cities because I grew up in the city part. And the reason why I say that, because 45 minutes is how big the city is, the whole entire city. From the river to the city line, you know, stuff like that. So I remember buses and cars, our first green and white car that I shouldn't remember, but I remember it. And my mother tells me where we lived at. What about you?
1: I grew up in Manhattan.
0: Oh, what a city.
1: Yeah, I was born in Manhattan, and the west side of Manhattan. And I guess
2: I was born in America,
1: culturally
2: in the middle of
1: childhood.
2: The 20th century. The second time, that is. The first time was in the dawn of the century, when imagination was aflame and visions of the future were on every street corner, filling the cafes. The first time, I was born in a house far too big to be called a home, whose rooms echoed with the history of a nation in the twilight hours of its shining glory. But we didn't know it at the time.
1: So I was really,
2: for the Western world was hurtling itself into the future
1: of the city
2: with the accelerating speed of a rocket launching itself into the unknown universe.
1: 52nd Street and Broadway.
2: It was only later,
1: and,
2: after the Great War, that some began to feel the presence of a dark shadow lurking at the back door of the collective psyche.
1: So embarrassing.
2: A vampire who would consume the sunlight.
0: Definitely.
2: And turn it into night.
0: St. Louis is the
2: I was
0: third ranked
2: when I died.
0: Most segregated city still
2: the year
0: in America,
2: was 1929,
0: so on the west
2: the
0: side.
2: Summer before the Great Crash. But all that is another story.
0: And it was a neighborhood. Don't deal with the term ghetto, because it was like, it wasn't a ghetto. It was a neighborhood. I mean, it had stores, it had churches, it had a cultural center, it had schools, it had parks, it had libraries. It, you know, it wasn't a ghetto. It wasn't like poverty. It was like, you know,
1: a community.
0: Right.
1: I went to public school in Manhattan. And so I grew up in a world as a child with all kinds of children. I didn't grow up in a homogeneous environment at all. I grew up in the most culturally heterogeneous environment that one could. In a public school in Manhattan at that time, when the schools were still very good, when one had a good education, it was really, in some ways, a very disturbing experience for me.
2: We planned to meet at exactly noon,
1: dragged out to
2: on the 29th of February, at the Library of Congress. It seemed fitting to choose the leap year day, that day that drops in every 4 years in the presidential election year. A day between times, which was what
0: mother
2: we were after.
0: Father, they insisted
2: that chasm in the American consciousness, like a railway line
0: the
2: down
0: time,
2: the center of a town.
0: So like, wasn't like a thought of
2: on the east side, it is already 12:30.
0: Already the wisdom
2: while
0: of
2: on the west side, it is still only 11:30.
0: Being a part of the community,
2: and in between,
0: me be a part of community,
2: in the time between time zones,
0: identity, which, you know,
2: all of the past
0: now,
2: and all of the future rush past each other. In opposite directions.
1: Where did your,
2: you can feel that ghost train go past, the
0: yes.
2: wind whipping through your soul.
0: Mm-hmm. Hollis Springs,
2: and you think in that fleeting second,
0: to the west
2: maybe
0: side of
2: if you could
0: Louis.
2: Just get on it, you
0: well,
2: could find
0: the
2: answers to the way another America could be
0: and
2: dreamed.
0: And then they move as they
2: and how we could get
0: their
2: there.
0: Way up to the middle class. They moved to where the black middle class lived at. My father's family came from Arkansas. And he doesn't talk about his family that often, you know, because his mother left because of Klan activity and him having to run away.
2: So
0: from
2: we
0: that.
2: Took that day, you know, to peer into the space between times. Born as we each were on opposite sides of the dividing line, looking for the route to a better future. But first you got to go back to where it went wrong, he said.
1: My very closest
2: and an unknown finger
1: dearest friend
2: marked the question on a misted window.
1: Worshipped.
2: When was
1: as
2: it
1: a
2: right?
1: Child was a Japanese-American girl whose family had been in the camps in California. And it was not something that was ever talked about. And then at the same time, here's the story, you know, of the Holocaust that I certainly heard about as a young child. And at the same time, there's the story of that I couldn't quite put together. Why was my friend, why was her parents, why were they taken to a camp in America?
0: Mm-hmm.
1: I was born in America, in the middle of the 20th century, into the first generation to grow up with the bomb and TV, and the last generation to believe in the future. I remember when Stalin died, and when they executed the Rosenbergs. I remember in exact and vivid detail the day JFK was assassinated, and Martin Luther King, and Robert Kennedy. I remember the day John Lennon was shot. Then I stopped remembering. Until now, that is.
0: I was born in America in the middle of the 20th century. I remember asking at a drive-in movie, why are soldiers dying in Vietnam? And my mother's eyes were the only answer. There was no answer. I remember people yelling, "Free Angela," and asking for my allowance at the same time to buy comic books. And my father gives me $10 more to give to this man
3: this was a
0: collecting to free
3: action. This was not
0: Angela Davis.
3: You know, unexplicable act of uncontrollable rage. This was a political act.
1: I think
3: this was my people voting. The only way they know
1: afraid,
3: how to vote.
1: And everyone
3: have some
1: I know
3: authority and
1: is
3: have
1: feeling
3: some power.
1: This pervasive anxiety.
3: You know,
1: that
3: listening
1: is,
3: to those words, not guilty.
0: Mm-hmm.
3: You know, I don't know what kept me from that.
1: And shapeless anxiety.
3: Except there was something I wanted to respond to a higher
1: and a feeling
3: place
1: of
3: in myself.
1: Right.
3: Death, you know.
1: And I
3: and
1: think
3: not wanting to, wanting them to be on the front line,
1: you know,
3: defending democracy this way,
1: because
3: that was an immediate response to protect democracy in this country.
0: It's,
3: you know, it's hungry, this
0: exactly.
3: And
1: there's something about the significance of numbers, a hidden meaning encoded like a genetic message, waiting to reveal itself in the character of a time, a place, a nation. Take 29, a prime number, divisible by none other than one. The number on the postage stamps, paying homage to dead heroes and great moments, bearing notice of debts to be paid in its mirror image, 92. 92 is divisible by 2 and 4. But 23, 46, and 69 had no 29th day in February, the second month of the year. Only 92 has it. 1992, the year that split itself open, cracking like an egg that's been sat on long past its term. In the fourth month of 1992, on the 29th day, everyone saw the ghost train go by, and everyone began to remember again.
3: This is not 1964, Mississippi ain't burning, but this is ancient Troy, and I know what it feels like to be a mini-nation, people inside of myself and having the guts of a society just ripped out, and that's why it's in my stomach. The hunger is in the stomach is always empty.
1: But that's because we have this virus, you know, this worldwide virus that I call greed, that we're all infected with it.
3: And human blood is like the ocean. Once it gets to moving in one direction, it's going to flow that way for a while.
1: So what do we do?
3: I just want everybody to think. I want it to be a national holiday for 2 weeks. and everybody should just stop and think. And I think we should start having public ceremonies to grieve.
2: Mm-hmm. I was born in America in the middle of the 20th century.
3: Candles for everybody.
2: In a country where anyone could be reborn.
3: That has any inkling of a human emotion. For whatever reason, we need to be concerned about that person. For we need to do something to honor that person.
2: Where the past could be shed like a dirty old coat left on the deck of the boat.
3: You know, in this planet.
2: Unless, of course,
3: your history that falls, we should
2: is spelled out on your skin.
3: Bankrupt societies
2: inherited
3: until that person
2: from those
3: can
2: whose
3: smile
2: passage was involuntary. Unless, of course, you were here all the time, and your history was simply taken from you and rewritten in the 20th century in the language of the silver screen, recast in a mythology you do not recognize. In America, only the very old and the newly arrived can remember where they came from, while the young anxiously search for their mirror image in the landscape of electronic dreams. But who then recognizes themselves in the fleeting images of the present? Those flashing signs that say, "You're only as good as what you own."
3: I was born in America in the middle of the 20th century. The razor slit opening in a crowded room filled with affirmative actions, looters, a mirrored filled room of dwindling resources so close, stealing from empty reflections on a crowded mountain top. Ain't that much space in the promised land? Dwindling resources of a great society. From bullet assassination to bullet assassination, bullet trains coming to personal termination, reflecting empty images so close, stealing empty images so close and blood. Feel empty images in a book. Nobody thinks in this nation. So children learn to love guns. And bullets raise them with no names, with no names. And flesh means nothing. And bones means nothing.
2: All the heroes are dead, and in the last decade of the 20th century, no one can imagine it any other way.

I remember how no one talked about Hiroshima and the color photos in the Life magazine that predicted World War III. I remember the National Guard at Little Rock High School, the docks and hoses in Birmingham, the flash of Jack Ruby's gun. After everyone stopped remembering, death stopped being real. Then violence became our pornography. And when the train went past, no one saw it. It didn't make a sound.

until the vibrations from the sound that no one heard cracked the foundations, and the walls came tumbling down. Until the record books were reopened, and the pitch of lies and betrayals shattered the windows in the houses of those who hadn't been listening.

0: those whose time is almost up. Those who thought the only time is the present time. Those who have waited too long for their time to come. Could feel the waves pounding in their chests, shaking them from their sleep.
1: We have to expose the lie with real language.
2: And that's the struggle right now. I mean, like, the fear for me is also that I'm going to give up. That I'm not gonna stay and hang in that because it seems overwhelming. It seems so senseless.
3: It's scary.
2: Right.
3: It's frightening because it's really hard to break through other people's fear. And their fear is a fear of loss. Loss of identity. Loss of the things they've built their life around. Loss of the things that they've been told are true. And to discover that they're false and that they believe them is this terror.
2: Our heroes were our leaders. Our images of the great guy was the really, you know, the guy who was the conqueror, the guy who, you know, was the vanquisher of people.
0: We are standing in the station, which isn't really a station, but a long black marble wall following the rise and fall. There are walls like this everywhere now.
2: For me, as that Africanic presence here in America, is that struggle, and that's the opportunity. Why should my people be put on the front line to defend democracy with a small d in this country? We've been called to this battleground far too many times. We ain't the Marines, you know? We are not the Marines, but we are always the first
0: on the train. An old man is slumped in his seat, his chin sliding onto his chest. It rises and falls in rhythm with the rocking of the train. A thin line of spittle runs from his slack lips down the gray stubble on his jowls into his old school tie. John P. Justice dozes.
3: Individual and identify with that other person. And when you start doing that, you open yourself up to experiencing
2: this hunger that I'm talking about, this fear, is eating upon this very despair in this country that we want to deny.
3: Because everybody feels invisible.
0: The world is coming undone, like a sweater with a pulled thread unraveling itself. And I imagine that piece of yarn, like a strand of pure energy, being pulled out into the universe and rolling itself into a new ball. That's what happens when no one can remember and everyone stops dreaming.
2: He is coming on the ghost train for me, watcher of skies in ancient Babylon. From his eye, I hear him. I am walking naked on this border, up this mountain, and I hear this voice. The cold wind, he brings this line from my grandmother. It is his, ain't nothing but the truth. He points to the sky, I feel him running. He has seen Ur fall, Troy fall, Memphis fall. He is running. When I enter this house, the snow and curtains are blowing. A black panther skinned alive for blood and justice, for land and equality, for the people and culture. He is running into me. He is running. He is running. He is running. He is running into me before the wall of fire. I am naked, and he says, nothing but the truth. Ain't nothing but the truth.
0: The train becomes more and more crowded as we stop at each of the walls and light candles. the one with the names of those who died, defending their land from the invaders. The one with the names of those who died in slavery. The one with the names of the young who died for the folly of the men who governed them. The one with the names of all the children killed by stray bullets in the streets of the cities. The one with the names of all the species whose extinction we have caused.
1: There's nobody with no vision, but we waking up from one of those hard nights, you know, where you don't remember your dream, but you know.
3: It's the death of imagination. And we've stopped imagining any other way to be.
4: How are you gonna make that reconnection?
3: And the choice of where we go as we go forward will either be to our demise as a society, as a species, as a planet, or we have to evolve.
4: We have to have a leap of faith.
3: A leap of faith, yes.
4: We have to take that. What we take into the future is really important. And right now, this purging is not a purging that's leading us to enlightenment. It's the purging of the toxin. It's the purging of the poisons. And it has to hurt. And it has to stress us out. And it has to make us scream. And it has to, you know, the earth has to erupt, you know, and shake us up and make us feel unnerved. And that's when we go recognize a great human American culture was born in that time.
3: Until we find a way to understand that we have to be responsible not just for ourselves,

0: we know what the people want. And I don't think our leaders don't want to provide us with the time to think in this country about what it is that we want. They want that media culture to inform us and keep us in tune and keep us at that height of I desire this, so that we never get around to actually thinking about human need, you know, and making a world that facilitates the meeting of human need. We never got to a great society. We got a chance, like, you know, to look in that magic mirror and see what a great society could be like. But, you know, we got to that mountaintop and found it wasn't enough room.
1: And then we stopped dreaming.
0: No, we didn't stop dreaming. The dreamers were murdered.
1: Yeah, the dreamers
0: were murdered. There's a big difference.
1: Yeah.
0: You know.
1: And then we all started having nightmares.
0: Exactly. Night terrors.
2: I run my fingers over the names as we wait for the ghost train in the time between times.
3: Somewhere between
2: the past and the future.
3: Somewhere between
2: freedom and authority.
3: Somewhere between
2: the myth of boundless space and the reality of boundaries.
3: Somewhere between
2: the myth of unlimited resources and the reality of deficits.
3: Somewhere between
2: the myth of individualism and the loss of identity.
3: Somewhere between
2: the way we were told it was and the way it turned out to be.
3: Somewhere between
2: where dreams are born and die and are born anew.
0: I don't know if everybody else feels that way, but I think the unlimited human resource that we have right now, if you're thinking correctly, if you're thinking somewhere out there healthy, you know, is that we need to be asking ourselves to show great amounts of mercy for each and every last one of us.
1: Mm-hmm. We have abandoned all our children.
0: Exactly. And I want to nurture them. You see what I'm saying? I want to nurture them to make sure that they realize that future.

0: We just heard Leap of Faith by artist and writer Jackie Apple, performing with artist and poet Keith Antar Mason. For more information about the artist or this piece, please visit the Wave Farm Radio Art Archive at wavefarm.org. I'm Jess Spear for the Wave Farm Radio Art Archive, and I'm pleased to introduce this piece by British sound and radio artist Kef Matthews. 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
2: But Dr. Blinov, I have a more basic question. What kind of waves do we speak about? What are these electromagnetic waves? Or what is this weird thing?
3: Waves, yes. 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
2: Yes.
3: That's actually quite a peculiar thing. 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
1: I can actually hear us speak here. But we still don't know how it really works down on the kind of
3: theoretical level. True, that's certainly true.
0: Here in studio right now we have great guests.
4: You can't deny me, you can't decide to turn your face away.
0: So I guess first time
5: I come from London and the rest too.

0: it made me have a lot of emotions. And you see, so I like singing, so I thought I could do it on the radio. Now I finally realise, can't you see, that's the way I feel about you, baby.
1: Thank you.
0: Did you ever see a cow with a green eye down by the bay?
2: Okay, double trouble.
3: What?
4: And it's also £5.
3: No, they're different type. And I've got the Chaos Race. They're like evil gods, whatever. They all they want to do is cause destruction and chaos all over the world. They look extremely good, with like large axes, black armor, shining. Basically, you can't see anything but armor and weapons.
5: So, but then they also thought that the radio waves they propagate through the ether. But then they found out that there is no such thing as the ether, and the radio waves also propagate in the vacuum.
6: By the time the small, stiff body of the boy was finally discovered and laid on a hurdle in the snow-covered rushes, it was already deep twilight. The boys stood round, frightened, like shy birds, staring at the corpse and rubbing their stiff blue fingers.
7: True, and they discovered that the light also propagates through the vacuum, which is also quite a contradictory thing, because still nobody knows whether light is a wave or a particle, which is quite a bizarre thing. So, for a few hundred years, the idea of ether was really quite suspended.

0: Rude boy, don't run up your tongue. Me new cash, yes, you will get bun. Lewis don't get spat, they get flung. All over cause that fat lady song. Say what? Do you want me to stop?
1: But, I find it interesting and hard to understand. I mean, Dr. Blinov, if we have a point A and a point B, and between those points we have a wave, an electromagnetic wave, does that wave actually travel?
2: It does travel.
1: I thought in a way the points are connected anyhow.
2: You see, basically the idea of wave presumes that there is some substance which basically exists between point A and point B. And the wave is a pressure front which actually propagates in it. Yes. Just like in the sea or like in an ocean, you've got to have water to have an ocean. If you've got the water, you have a very possibility to have a wave in it, which would be some kind of a front, which would be somehow different from the rest of it.
3: So have you applied like water understanding towards air understanding?
2: Yes, that would be quite rightly, yes.
4: Okay, so here we have the map.
5: Right, and the map that we have. We've got you in the house. Okay, that's fine. We'll be departing then at 2:40. We can delay everything here for 7 minutes because it's getting warm again suddenly. Okay, fine. Radio cycle in the house, delaying the first departure until 2:40. Okay, here comes the information for the first piece. The route from London Fields cyclists is to go out of Pub in the Park and you take a left down London Lane and you come across Exmouth Place, across Warburton Place, Tudor Road, and then you come down past Kendall House. And the road bends slightly round to the right, the bendy bit, and you're on the end of King Edward's Road. You bend round Skipworth, and then you come down into the Victoria Park. And you cycle round and round and round the park. The instruction was please that as many cyclists do this together as possible. If you're wondering what's going on, then call 0207 923 9697. 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Mario Radinovich's work for as many cyclists as possible to take a circuitous route around Victoria Park.

0: sound wave is simple. That's a wave in the pressure of the air, isn't
1: yes.
0: it?
1: Yes. Yes.
0: Change in the pressure of the air.
1: Yes, that's correct. That's correct.
2: One. Outside the computer room crew. Yes, all in one. Outside the DJ, outside the Roman crew. Outside the Runwell block. Outside the pit block crew. Yeah, it's all in. Stubble. Lock off man on deck. Blunt. Inside. Okay.

0: Thank you, Victoria Willis. The next thing you're going to hear is an important announcement from President Nixon concerning national security.
1: I do not mind homosexuality, I understand. But nevertheless, the point that I make is that, goddamn, I do not think that you glorify on public television homosexuality. The reason you don't glorify it, any more than you glorify whores.

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Hold on, folks. We're being bled into by some pirate who's done us a dirty. I met him just last summer, and it was a completely chance meeting. So I just want to say welcome, Bobby.

0: Yes, tonight, for all brothers and sisters in the house, Radio Cycle, Bobby FM, coming live for you. And you, and you, and you, for I, and I, and I, and I.
1: How unworthy to receive glory, honor, and power.
2: Tonight in studio, both are writers and...
3: I'm really worried about consumerism because that means basically we have no human exchange. It's a machine logic. It's all about money, it's about numbers, and so...
4: But it's also the example of what we call commodity fetishism, you know. The commodity presents itself without any connection to where it comes from. So you look at something and you buy it and you don't think about all those connections that came behind. This phone was made here by these people, and it's our society naturally does that. So in that sense, you know, you don't know whether the coffee you buy has been done by some good cooperative somewhere or it's been done by some cockroach capitalist slaving his workers. So in that sense, maybe that is a problem in our society, that we don't feel happy in our own consumerism because we don't know where it

0: So you lift up into the air. At first, you feel this kind of tingling in your whole body.
1: What we're really interested in is making a history film about the present, about right now. There is no night or day, no night or day,
2: no night or day, no night or day, no night or day. We have here with us Shireen and Yasmin from Hackerston School. They have travelled all the way to come and talk to us about rap music. And do they think it influenced the youth of today? Are you ready, Yusu?
3: Yeah.
2: Okay. What type of music do you two listen to?
3: Well, I like R&B, garage, soul, hip-hop, and a bit of rock.
4: We quite like this idea of finding information from different places and bringing it together. And it's a series we did. This one's called A Cup of Tea. You brought a tea bag to the show, and the sound source was the kettle boiling. You listened to it in the front room of this house, which had been stripped of everything, and the walls had been lined with speakers. About 200 or 300 domestic speakers taken out, things like TVs, radios.
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6: Thank you, yes, hello, good morning. I'm a visual artist, as Kafer said, and I also have been keeping diaries. The image of melting toffee comes to mind and breaking into pieces. I looked at the broken pieces on the ground, thinking, I like these.

0: London. And here in studio we have Caroline. Hi. And we have, do you want to tell me?
1: It's a song that was written by Mikey and myself the week after the big anti-war protest in Hyde Park.

0: We have a caller on line 21, Patrick from Doncaster. Hello, Patrick.
1: Hi. I've just been listening to your programme, and I just wanted to say about the previous guest that I've just been, well, blown away by the poetry of it. It's amazing, it's beautiful, you know, what he's saying about language. It's just the medium of our time.
2: Yeah, I got that. Mm.
0: So, Patrick, have you come across any of Mr. Yugoda's work before?
1: Well, yeah, you know, and Learning Resource Centre here in Doncaster.
0: Oh, great. So, this Sunday afternoon, what are you up to then?
1: I'm going to write, yeah.
3: Wow, that's amazing. Well, for all of you out there, that's an example to follow.
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6: This is Iru Ekpanobi for the Wave Farm Radio Art Archive. Resetting the Record is a soundscape that opens up a radiophonic third space in which people from pre-colonial West Africa are brought into a conversation with people in present-day London through music, voice, and rhythm. In a collaboration between the Art Assassins, a young people's art forum, and multimedia artist Onyeka Igwe, digitized versions of wax cylinder recordings accessed through the British Library and their preservation of the spoken word, storytelling, song, and musical instruments of Nigeria and Sierra Leone are sampled in this multi-channel work. Recognizing that it's impossible to divorce colonial images from the machines of power that created them, the artists used sound to make a space for themselves. The artists archived their own sound by sampling and then flipping their everyday lives, using the sounds of transportation along commutes, their banter, and conversations with their elders to offer a sonic snapshot of how a young person from South London and their multi-generational connections might be understood in 100 years' time. This is Resetting the Record.
7: Don't tell the white man everything. He's very cunning. He's going to... We don't know what he's going to do with this thing. He's getting
8: fat.

0: The Norfolk Thomas recordings have a rustling like noise in the background. Static between the worlds, between the words. A fusion of clarity and mystery. Without this, we would lose some of their history.
1: Oh no!
2: Yeah, let's go.
3: Bat and grass.
4: Millock.
1: Okay, you see it's going like all the way up. So what you do is you... This, the plus and the minus. So when it's too loud, you minus it. So it brings it down.

0: static mark.
1: It's like taking ownership of history almost.
2: Meeting the archive is like looking into a window and seeing things that look a bit, some of them look familiar, but some look quite strange.
3: Crackle, hiss, compression, slap, shh, beep, beep, go, shh, clap, shh, clap. Time travel through the static, the crackle, the traffic noise, the rhythm, shh, clap, shh, clap. Flip-flops flap down on feet soles, feet sore. Northcote Thomas asks for more.
2: As someone that has dual identity, British and Igbo at the same time, sometimes people in the UK, Igbo people in the UK, get a sense of floating. They are not fully English and they are not fully Igbo. So when they go back to Igbo land, they're seen as not Igbo enough. And when they come, when they're here, they're not British enough. So I think the archive would help them, one, in cementing their identity, helping them know who they are and where they've come, because they're not in Igbo land, so they don't have access to some of those things. But at the same time, they have more access than people. They have more access to their heritage here because of these collections.
1: I was wondering what it was like when they were first recording it. What were they recording on, and then when was it actually recorded? When I first heard some of the recordings, they were quite... Some of them had like some static on them. Others were quite clearer. And I could hear a date that was quite far in the past. And I was just wondering, what was going on at the time? And then also, like, who was he recording?
4: Return it back to Nigeria, because even I think the first time I became of that opinion was when I went to the British Museum and I saw some artifacts from the Benin in there. Africans who haven't been to their African country, or if you're from Nigeria, you haven't been to Nigeria before. That is one way that you do get to see your culture and going into spaces like that.

Black History Month is not even African, like African country history. It's unlike most of the time they're talking about African American history, which in itself is part of the issue of why a lot of Africans in this country don't know their history. But then even taking it back to, like, taking it back to Nigeria as a country, like, I did not, going to school in Nigeria, I didn't learn about colonialism either. Like, I didn't know what colonialism was.

0: The Northcote Thomas recordings have a rustling like noise in the background, static between the words, between the words, a fusion of clarity and mystery. Without this, we would lose some of the history. There was rhythm, a performance. It was planned, but when improvised, there was room for so much noise.
1: The rhythm. Shh, clap, shh, clap. Flip flops, flap, bang, feet, soles, feet, sore. Northcote Thomas asks for more.
2: The Northcote Thomas recordings have a rustling like noise in the background. Static between the words, a fusion of clarity and mystery. Without this, we would lose some of their history.
3: This is Iru Ekpenobi for the Wayfarm Radio Art Archive. In her guidebook, Undrowned, Black Feminist Lessons from Marine Mammals, queer, black, feminist love evangelist, and self-described marine mammal apprentice, Alexis Pauline Gubbs asks, how can we listen across species, across extinction, across harm? How does echolocation, the practice many marine mammals use to navigate the world through bouncing sounds, change our understandings of vision and visionary action? Is social media already a technology of bounce, of throwing something out there and seeing what comes back? Awu Radio is a feminist radio station based in Senegal. The piece of theirs that I'm introducing, Transtemporal Echoes, is a technology of bounce, in the words of Alexis Pauline Gumbs. It is an ensemble of voices, a deep, dear dialogue between women and whales echoing each other, telling stories of the deep, deep tones, deep time, deep entanglements, and deep transgenerational transmission. This piece is a soundscape built upon an oceanscape, with seawater, bubbles, and underwater frequencies woven throughout the piece. This is Transtemporal Echoes.

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1: Targun, Targun, Targun, Targun, Targun, Targun, Targun, Targun, Targun, Targun, Targun, Targun, Targun, Targun, Targun, Targun, Targun, Targun, Targun, Targun, Targun, Targun, Targun, Targun, 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
1: The flash of time, ancestral time, deep time. Where does your story begin? In darkness, in darkness, in darkness. Surrounded by water, the world, a series of echoes. Water overflows with memory. Who is remembered is continually being transformed, collapsing the past, present and future of linear time. Resident time reminds us that the traces of the dead remains here and now, in the ocean, in the whales, in our bodies. The ocean whispers our secrets. Tears in time, tears in time, tear time apart.
2: Yo, I'm a man, I'm a man, I'm a man, I'm a man, I'm a man, I'm a man, I'm a man, I'm a man, I'm a man, I'm a man, I'm a man, I'm a man, I'm a man, I'm a man, I'm a man, I'm a man, I'm a man, I'm a man, I'm a man, I'm a man, I'm a man, I'm a man, I'm a man, I'm a man, I'm a man, I'm a man, I'm a man, I'm a man, I'm a man, I'm a man, I'm a man, I'm a man, I'm a man, I'm a man, I'm a man, I'm a man, I'm a man, I'm a man, I'm a man, I'm a man, I'm a man, I'm a man, I'm a man, I'm a man, I'm a man, I'm a man, I'm a man, I'm a man, I'm a man, I'm a man, I'm a man, I'm a man, I'm a man, I'm a man, I'm a man, I'm a man, I'm a man, I'm a man, I'm a man, I'm a man, I'm a man, I'm a man, I'

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hey, hey, hey, hey, hey, hey, hey, hey, hey, hey, hey, hey, hey, hey, hey, hey, hey, hey, hey, hey, hey, hey, hey, hey, hey, hey, hey, hey, hey, hey, hey, hey, hey, hey, hey, hey, hey, hey, hey, hey, hey, hey, hey, hey, hey, hey, hey, hey, hey, hey, hey, hey, hey, hey, hey, hey, hey, hey, hey, hey, hey, hey, hey, hey, hey, hey, hey, hey, hey, hey, hey, hey, hey, hey, hey, hey, hey, hey, hey, hey, hey, hey, hey, hey, hey, hey

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The piece is called The Archive of Future Signals and is inspired by some of the works I included in the Wave Farm Radio Art Archive, namely some of the radio plays. I love the way these radio plays bring the listener into a psychoacoustic world, weaving in humor, absurdity, and politics. So I decided to try out this Hörspiel form for myself. The Archive of Future Signals is about the abandoned FM spectrum in Norway, where I'm currently living. It's also about the politics of archives, a topic I've become interested in while selecting pieces for the Wave Farm Radio Art Archive, and reckoning with the apparent Eurocentric demographics of the genre.

0: 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So, welcome. My name is Karen Werner, and I'm one of the founders of the Archive of Future Signals. We've established our headquarters here in Bergen, Norway, because of the unique situation in Norway. As you may not be aware, in Bergen, Norway, we have no functioning FM spectrum. The country has switched to digital audio, so we have a really rich abandoned infrastructure. The abandoned signals, otherwise known as noise, but we try not to use that word out of respect for the signals. So we'll go visit the signals as the first part of our tour, if you can follow me. So this is the archive's atrium. And this is where we provide refuge for Norwegian abandoned FM signals. We have a fundamental commitment to letting the signals be free range in the atrium. So they often float freely. Temperature controlled, as you can feel, humidity and fog and mist. If you look up, I think I hear the 88.1 FM. What really helps the FM signals with the best nutrients we have found is actually to have an attentive listener in the atrium. So we have been recruiting local volunteers to come and listen to the signals. Oh, great, Maya's here.
1: Hi, welcome.
0: Maya's in charge of the atrium and taking care of all the signals.
1: All these signals, they've been just completely abandoned. Nowhere to go, actually. So we try to make a kind of a environment and a good place to be. Can we just have a look around? You know, they are quite diverse, and so I'm looking after them and try to get to know everyone. You know, there was this little signal that had vanished just through this little glimpse here. This one is amazing. It's quite subtle, you know? They are trying to, like, maintain a kind of a quality. You know, if you don't sing, your voice is getting rusty, so it's a little bit like that. It needs to be maintained. But first of all, it's about how to get them into the space. And when they do, they might come sliding down from the top, or they might come from the ground, you never know. But I try to be aware. And when they come, try to listen. And then trying to see where they can go. So we have these different places around in this atrium, and just try to make some kind of groups that works together. And sometimes they just meet and merge in the middle somewhere.
0: Maya, thank you for joining us.
1: It was amazing that you could come. Thanks a lot.
0: We'll continue on our tour if you can come this way. So the Archive of Future Signals really emerged as a result of curating the Wavefarm Radio Art Archive and thinking and reading along the way about archives, learning a lot of suspicions about archives, archival silences.

0: the ways in which archivists reproduce the cultures they come from. And an archive is a house of a ruler, according to the Greek etymology. Arche is the beginning, but it's also the law. As if what we declare as the beginning actually shapes the path forward, the law of the land, so to speak. So we're heading now to one of our rooms that has the boldest initiative to date, and that is establishing and maintaining a gap within the radio art archive. So we're learning how to insert gaps within the radio art archive. Because of the power of archives.
1: Wrong key.
0: Inserting in there a space, an unoccupied space that resists being part of the narrative of the archive. Okay, so this is one of our main workspaces, currently being used by our fellow William, who is focusing his fellowship on developing a prototype of the archival gap, working in close collaboration with the Abandoned FM Signals, who have partnered with us in this project.
2: Hi and welcome. My name is William and I'm a fellow here at the Archive for Future Signals. So what we have over here is the prototype of the archival gap that we are currently working on, collecting these empty signals, as you could call it, as a way to making space. So what we do with this prototype is simply that we take a very low frequency at a low volume, and this signal we insert into the archive. I'm actually ready right now to insert a signal, and you're very welcome to stay and watch. Okay, so what I'm doing here is that I'm prying the archive open with my fingers. And I'm taking a clamp here to sit. And that's to keep it open. And so now it's ready for the signal to be inserted, and for inserting the signal I use this tweezer, and it can be a little bit of fiddling process, but I take the tweezer here and take the signal and insert it here like that. There it goes. And that's it, really. And the incision usually takes right away. We might wait some time to see if it's stable, if the gap is stable, or if it eventually disappears into the air again. But we'll see about that.
0: Thank you, William, for showing us that.
2: You're welcome.
0: So that's it for the tour today of the Archive of Future Signals. I'm really glad that you could join us. Tusen takk, as we say in Norway. And feel free to linger in the gap, the archival gap,

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0: Hello, welcome. Come in, Zia. Are you Zia? We've been waiting for you. Hello.
1: Hi, I'm sorry.
0: No. I mean, you are right on time. What I meant is we were expecting you. Yes.
2: Welcome to Audio Placebo Plaza.
0: So I guess that just one thing to be careful of is not to step on the Orbeez. They're these very special mascots for our space. They are flexible. They're very vulnerable. If you step on them, they will squish, but they regenerate during the night. These are things that inspire us here in our audio production.
2: Hydrated.
0: Yeah.
2: Thriving.
0: Yeah. Just helping others. Please take a seat in the ASMR chair. Bye, Dennis. Thank you for your visit. Here, your microphone's totally turned off now, so you can adjust it however you like. Thank you. Thank you. So we are streaming live to a real radio station, 107.7 FM. It is real, but has a very limited range. From what we hear, you can hear it all over Villeray and Petite Patrie, Little Italy, you know, basically centralizing around the Saint-Hubert area. It's beaming from the roof. We're also streaming live to the internet at undefined.fm. So because we're 100% about consent here at Audio Placebo Plaza, do you consent?
3: I do.
0: Wonderful. So Zia, we have prepared for you some intake questions in order to determine how we can best serve you and your, you know, see how we can help you best with whatever it is you need. Placebos have been proven to work for a wide variety of ailments. They're not a replacement for traditional therapy or medicine at all, but they do have benefits. So we're going to start by asking you, what brought you here today and how can we help you?
3: What brought me here today? I saw the ad come up for this wonderful space and service.
0: I love how you match it, by the way.
3: I do. I know. I wasn't even doing that on purpose.
0: Am I allowed to take a picture of you?
3: Sure. Go for it.
0: Like, it's you match the space so much. Sorry, I know that this question is all about you, but like, it's really, I'm a bit stunned. So yeah, there we go. Sorry about that.
3: No, it's okay. I also love your lava lamp. I'm feeling a real affinity.
0: Yeah.
3: And connection to it, emotionally, spiritually.
0: This is really satisfying. You are our last customer of Audio Placebo Plaza.
3: Oh, wow.
0: So
3: I hope that we can end on a high note.
2: We are set for retirement tomorrow.
0: We're set for our placebo.
2: We're going to get our pensions.
3: Big placebo instead of big pharma?
0: That's about right. Big placebo.
3: Hmm.
0: Not capitalist, though. We're funded by the government.
3: Fair enough. What brought me here today? Yeah, I was curious to see how I could benefit from a placebo.
0: Wonderful. Is there anything that we can help you with in particular that you'd like to explore?
3: I've been feeling a lot of stress.
0: Hmm.
3: You know, probably a common sentiment among people who come here. I've been helping to care for somebody who isn't doing very well, and I would like to be soothed in some way.
0: Oh, we can help with that for sure. This is something we can absolutely assist you with. We can 100% relate to caring for others.
3: I bet.
0: But, you know, by caring for others, sometimes you also feel cared for, but you also need a little bit of TLC yourself sometimes.
3: Sometimes.
0: So what we're going to do is we're going to go through a very, very simple questionnaire. So Julia, do you want to go over the sonic therapy portion of the questionnaire?
2: For sure. I would be happy to. So I'm going to list off for you a variety of different sonic experiences, treatments, and I just want you to let me know if you've ever heard of them before, if they're it interests you, or if you would like a little bit more of an explanation about what they are. So the first one is soundscapes.
0: Have you ever heard of soundscapes?
3: I have not.
0: Very good.
3: I would love to hear more, though.
0: Well, Julia.
2: Beautiful. Sure. So this could be a collage of recordings or just one recording of a specific space. So this could be like creating the experience, simulating the experience of a jungle or maybe a forest at night or being in a canoe, these kinds of an immersive environmental composition.
3: Love that.
0: We can recreate a memory for you.
3: Wow.
0: We have networks all over the world ready to provide us with soundscapes from their locale.
2: Of
0: the worldwide consortium of government-funded placebo centers.
3: Big placebo strikes again.
0: Yeah. Julia, I'll let you take it away again.
2: No problem. How about nature sounds?
3: Love nature sounds. Rain, right. Incredible. Incredible sound.
2: All right, I'm going to take a note of that. Likes rain. Okay, moving on. Isochronic tones.
3: No idea what this is.
2: All right, Aaron gives a very accessible description of this, so I'm going to let you take it away there.
0: Sure. Thanks, Julia. Isochronic tones are basically an exploration of how vibrations can resonate in the body and resonate sympathetically with things that are already going on. A lot of research has been done into the brain. Of course, the brain is always vibrating at many frequencies, but sometimes it has been shown that exposing the brain to a very targeted stimuli actually can entrainment into reproducing it itself, because even though the brain is very complex, some ways it is kind of just a dumb organ like all the rest of them. So isochronic tones is a way of brain hacking or attempted brain hacking, and there are some frequencies that are below the threshold of human hearing, but you can kind of simulate them by putting an envelope on just any other frequency that you find appealing. And so we can, even though you can't hear 6 hertz, you can hear 6 cycles per second of a sound that goes up and down.
3: Very cool. I like it.
0: Yay.
3: Sorry, I'm crinkling.
2: Very popular here. Great. How about astral noise?
3: You know, I don't know what this is either.
0: I mean, we're here for you. We're happy to explain it all to you.
3: Sounds exciting, though.
0: Julia, this one is your specialty.
2: No problem. So astral noise can be anything, refers to anything that comes from the environment. These are frequencies which are created through natural reoccurring phenomena. So this can be the rotation of the Earth, or the frequencies that the sun gives off during sunset or at different times of the day, lightning, the northern lights. These all make reactions in the electromagnetic sphere, which we can't hear with our regular ears, but we can use some specific amplification devices and record them. And so it's a nice way to experience all of this magnificent activity happening in the Earth's magnetosphere and in the cosmos.
3: A new layer of noticing. I like it.
2: For real. How about Muzak?
3: I do know what Muzak is. I think, is that elevator music?
0: Indeed.
3: Ah, okay. Got it.
0: It's its own way.
2: Exactly.
0: Of
2: yep, totally.
0: Do you find Muzak appealing?
3: So-so.
0: Okay. Depends.
3: Depends.
2: Okay, so how about deep listening?
3: What's that?
2: Yes?
3: Oh, no, I don't know.
2: So deep listening is a practice developed by American composer Pauline Oliveros, and it's basically the practice of listening, often in a group, often to the sounds of the environment, in a kind of a meditative practice, which is done kind of over and over, and she's developed a number of different practices.
3: Cool.
2: How about drone?
3: I love drone.
2: Great. Hypnosis.
3: As in the classic sense, being hypnotized?
2: Mm-hmm. Absolutely.
3: I'm skeptical that it works, but it works for a lot of people. So maybe I'm being too skeptical.
0: So are you
2: how about sound bath?
3: I'm into sound bath.
2: Great.
3: Bathe me in sound. Any time, any place.
0: We can do it.
2: Bath. Okay. How about Neo-Gregorian chant?
3: Can't say I know much about that.
0: It's just that we find that the use of vocality is intriguing, but we're not interested in the cultural beginnings of this art form.
3: Mm. Gotcha. Cool. I'm into that.
0: Neo.
2: Role play. Oh, sorry.
0: Nothing. I'm just being, I'm just making a joke.
2: Okay, how about role play?
3: I can get down with role play.
2: Yeah, great. And ASMR.
3: I can't believe that I'm going to, you know, admit this live, but I do love ASMR. I'm an ASMR listener for sure. I find it very relaxing.
2: Great. We'll circle back to that in just a moment then. How about laughter yoga?
3: Never done it, but intriguing.
2: Okay, good to know. White noise.
3: White noise is great.
2: Pink noise.
3: What is pink noise?
0: I can play you an example. Let me pull it up. Julia, are you able to pull it up? You might be able to pull it up faster than me while I explain it.
2: Sure.
0: White noise is all of the frequencies heard, like, that are of equal volume. However, the human ear does not perceive all frequencies of equal volume. And so you can think of white noise as equal frequencies, but pink noise is actually like equality noises, because the pink noise actually compensates for the curves of the ear, and it makes some of the tones more powerful than others, so it actually sounds more even in our perception.
3: Cool.
0: It's a really nice name for it.
3: It is. It sounds exciting.
0: So which one are
2: can
0: we
2: you hear that
0: to? Yeah, we can, loud and clear. Is that the pink noise?
2: This is the pink, yep.
0: Yeah, it's way comfier than white noises.
2: Ooh,
0: yeah.
2: I just love that.
3: So soft.
2: Ooh.
3: Similar to a rain sound, I would say.
0: True.
3: Kind of gets.
2: And just for comparison, I'll play some white.
3: Right.
0: Annoying, right?
3: In comparison.
0: I will not judge anyone's perception.
3: No, pink noise is much, much softer.
2: Right?
3: Mm-hmm.
2: It's designed for our specific human hearing. Perception.
3: Lucky us.
2: How about binaural beats?
3: Into those, for sure.
2: Right. And guided meditation.
3: Yep, all about it.
2: Fantastic. Okay.
0: Sounds like we could have a lot of fun with this placebo.
2: Mm-hmm.
0: Julia, do you have any other questions for Zia?
2: No, I don't. I think you could take it away with the specials if you're ready.
0: I am ready. Zia, we have made a whole bunch of specials for Guests of the Plaza, And so I'd like to draw your attention to our menu. And I will read them out and explain them for you. On Friday, we're all about finishing the week. And it's the LIPA with energizing binaural beats with fun affirmations to start your day. Add-ons, like in the manner of adding on to a sandwich, we have enthusiastic compliments. You can take as much or as little as you like. We can simulate a sonic hairdo with or without narrative context. Verbal makeover role plays with a glow-up. So there we have the LIPA. On Saturday, our featured was the Ramsay, which was binaural ear-to-ear recording of food eating, aka a mukbang, while some people like more abstract experiences of pure overindulgence with mukbang, there are also others that enjoy just simulating a meal. So it'd be like small talk during breakfast, lunch or dinner, asking you about your day, maybe preparing some dessert for you, this kind of thing. Description of foods, textures, and flavors. It could include your favorite foods and a description of where it comes from. So that's the Ramsay. On Sunday, we have the Karuna, because Sunday's for rest. So hypnotic, gentle ASMR vocals to put you to sleep. Add-ons include out loud counting, isochronic tones for brain entrainment, playful misdirection, and verbal suggestions. So that would be, you know, just something very gentle to put you to rest. Monday, the Hacker. This is something that is developed for productivity. And this would be dense synth drones to soothe your noisy mind and increase focus. Add-ons include guided stretching for teletravail fatigue. So at specific intervals, we can remind you to get a glass of water or stretch your hands out a little bit. Isochronic tones to brain hack your baby, whatever this means to you. Nature sounds for hydrophone recordings to get deep into your work, whatever your work is. Tuesday, the Cthulhu, gentle, soft-spoken reading of a book. Dreamy fairy tales, an instruction manual, whatever it is that you've been meaning to get to but haven't found the time. We can read it for you. A novel, cyborg theory, who doesn't have enough of that? Add-ons include fake accents. Results will vary, and we reserve the right to deny certain accents. Tapping and page flipping, keyboard typing sounds, pen on paper note taking. So this is kind of a point for starting a conversation with you and asking, are there any of these specials that appeal to you as a baseline for making your custom audio placebo?
3: I'm into the Karuna and the last one, sorry.
0: Ooh. The Karuna and the Cthulhu.
3: Mm-hmm.
0: The Cthulhu is a very scary thing to say. I'm always worried every time I say it, actually. It's a creature from a novel that I think it's like the ancient evil from beyond the stars.
3: Wow.
0: So we don't want to say that name too often. So what is it that appeals to you specifically about the Karuna?
3: I love vocals.
0: Okay, that's great. We have a lot of voices.
3: Especially like soft ones. I find them very relaxing. The intimacy of that is really appealing.
0: Mm. Writing everything you say down. And so, or is it just that's more the vocal style that you're interested in for doing the Cthulhu?
3: Yeah. For sure, and also like the keyboard tapping and like the note taking, like small sounds like that are also really nice. Mm.
0: You had mentioned a role play. Do you think that there's a character that could be involved? Like I'm thinking, like it could be a best friend who helps you study, or I'm not sure. I'm trying to rack my brain for something really fun. You could be listening to somebody else study. It could be a purely abstract experience where someone is actually just directly reading something to you and there isn't a role play involved. do any of these, like, would you be interested in somebody putting you to sleep, for example, like a nighttime turn-in service?
3: Really, just anyone talking about anything that is interesting to them.
0: So, if it's a bedtime story, would you be interested in something like a chapter of, like, a novel or a fairy tale or...
3: Sure.
0: Is it, like, would you be interested in a children's book? They're very short.
3: Yeah, okay.
0: We could get through the whole thing.
3: True.
0: But, I mean, if you find that too cheesy, then we're happy to, like, you know, go the other side as well.
3: Wherever you feel like going,
0: well,
3: I think.
0: Okay. We're just trying to suss out what you would respond to, because there's some people that, like, there are certain strategies that would just take them right out of it. So we're just trying to figure out if you have any sonic allergies or conceptual allergies.
3: I think if somebody is talking about or reading something that they like, you're like sharing it, I find that really appealing.
0: Okay, so it's more about the enthusiasm and or the knowledge of the reader.
3: Yeah.
2: Authenticity.
3: Like a conversation, and something that the other person is also, like, you know, happy to do.
2: Mm-hmm.
4: It could be like someone reading, let's say, a chapter of something, and also at the same time sharing this information with you, and then having like small reacts here and there, like, ooh, that's interesting, or
0: like
4: something.
0: Would I find myself wondering, like, even. Like, maybe this is way too out there, but, like, I'm imagining I used to listen to a radio program late at night, and somebody would talk over music, but that would be kind of difficult for us to make a radio program for you.
3: Right.
0: Because
4: about rain.
0: Yes,
4: rain.
0: We definitely have some rain in this one, so we can talk over rain for sure. I'm writing it down again. Talking over rain. And so I guess, did you want us to surprise you then?
3: Yeah, sure.
0: Because it seems as though you're kind of just waiting for the delight, so I mean, far be it from us to take that from you, if this is the case. So are you seeking more of a calming experience? Even though the division between the mind and the body is an optical illusion, is there a side that you would rather that we lean on? Like, I guess, because it's more for our hypnosis sessions that we kind of focus on, like, closing the eyes, focusing on the breath, this kind of a thing. But so would you like that to be a part of this?
3: Sure.
0: Okay.
3: Sorry, I feel like I'm not being very specific. I'm just like, do whatever you want.
0: Would you maybe like something more abstract?
3: In terms of?
0: I don't know. I'm just exercising all the possibilities. Like, if it was just rain and, like, maybe a sound of someone just barely on the edge of perception kind of falling in and out. Like, it sounds to me that it's possible it's more about the sound for you than the content.
3: Yeah, I think that's accurate.
0: Okay, that's very helpful.
3: I think the only thing that would really, really take me out of it is, like, too much, like, personal attention stuff. Like, when somebody's mm-hmm. like,
0: Thank
3: oh,
0: you.
3: I'm taking care of you, you're such a baby. Like, that, I get how that's appealing to other people, but it just puts me on edge.
2: Mm-hmm. Fair. Okay, on that note, have you ever experienced any adverse reactions to any specific sounds?
3: Just like screaming. Can't do screaming.
0: Unlikely.
2: Probably not going to be a component in your audio placebo, but it's good to know.
3: Yeah.
0: Do you have any specific ASMR triggers?
3: Whispering.
0: Okay. For whispering, of course, there is the whispering, like, this is my whisper voice. You can hear me very quickly. But then it can go into unintelligible, where I can just a little bit like this. You can still say something, but I don't know if you actually understand. I don't know if you understood that.
3: Yes.
0: But you get it is that like you say only half of it, and so it becomes unintelligible. And then there's like pure inaudible, which is just like. Right. Like, are you interested in like something that oscillates between these levels?
3: Yeah, the first two.
0: Okay, first two. Unintelligible can be really cool. Mm-hmm. I agree. I'm not much. I definitely find binaural recordings of inaudible, where it's kind of like a weird white noise piece machine for someone, but not me. So just focusing on whisper and like mouth sounds, like
3: yeah.
0: Okay. Clinking, crinkling, fabric noises.
3: Yeah, those are good.
0: Okay, gotcha. I think I'm good for my questions.
2: Great. Just wonder if you have a favorite sound.
3: Honestly, I think rain and whispering would be the two favorites.
2: Oh, well, great. I think we're going to be able to please you. And is there a color that you are particularly fond of or would like us to infuse your placebo with?
3: I really love teal. More like a turquoisey color.
2: Beautiful.
0: Well, this will be a very cozy conclusion to our audio placebo album.
3: Amazing.
0: Yeah, it actually works out really well if this is the final one, I think.
3: Has anyone done anything like completely opposite? I've been like, I want to be so stimulated.
0: Yeah, no, we sort of have actually. We had somebody who wanted something that was going to be able to creatively prepare them for the work that they needed to do during the day, just to like do a sonic reset.
3: Amazing.
0: So that's quite a delightful placebo. Yeah, we can now speak authoritatively about all of the placebos we have generated at this point. This one will be really nice.
2: Yeah, I think that's going to be a great end to the placebo week.
0: So we have been carefully been taking notes for your prescription.
3: Great.
0: And after you leave, we're going to have a group meeting with all three of our pharmacists to determine how we can best serve you.
3: Amazing.
0: And also, we're all about collaboration, so all three of us are going to somehow have a hand in what gets made.
3: Cool.
0: And in probably 48 hours, we will contact you to let you know your prescription is complete. You do not need to come pick it up. We're going to deliver it to you.
3: Okay.
0: It's going to be, it will let you know when yours is uploaded, but I'm just going to make a note that we are releasing all of the placebos that we make on an album on Bandcamp. So you'll be able to access yours along with the placebos of everyone else when the time is right. And just a reminder that, once again, that placebos are not meant to be a replacement for any traditional therapy.
3: Of course.
0: And also that while this is a custom placebo made for you, that it's also our artwork, so we retain the rights to it, but you have a copy to use as you please.
3: Wonderful. Thank you so much.
0: Yeah, we're very excited that you came in today because everybody that comes in is a microcosm for the needs of the world.
3: Mm-hmm.
0: And so because you came in, now everyone has access to this whispery, nighttime, dreamy rain placebo.
3: Incredible. Very happy to be part of it. Thank you so much.
0: Great.
2: Thank you.
0: Do you have any other questions before we turn off the microphones?
3: No, that's it. Yeah, thanks again. This has been super fun.
0: Yay.
2: Excellent. It's a pleasure to serve you here at Audio Placebo Plaza.

The visible spectrum. Newton demonstrated that color is a quality of light. To understand color, therefore, it is necessary to know something about light. As a form of electromagnetic radiation, light has properties in common with both waves and particles. It can be thought of as a stream of minute energy packets radiated at varying frequencies in a wave motion. Any given beam of light has specific values of frequency, wavelength, and energy associated with it. Frequency, which is the number of waves passing a fixed point in space in a unit of time, is commonly expressed in units of hertz. Wavelength is the distance between corresponding points of two consecutive waves and is often expressed in units of meters, for instance, nanometers. The energy of a light beam can be compared to that possessed by a small particle moving at a velocity of light, except that no particle having a rest mass could move at such a velocity. The name photon, used for the smallest quantity of light of any given wavelength, is meant to encompass this duality, including both the wave and particle characteristics inherent in wave mechanics and quantum mechanics. The energy of a photon is often expressed in units of electron volts. It is directly proportional to frequency and inversely proportional to wavelength. Light is not the only type of electromagnetic radiation. It is, in fact, only a small segment of the total electromagnetic spectrum, but it is the one form the eye can perceive. Wavelengths of light range from about 400 nanometers at the violet end of the spectrum to 700 nanometers at the red end. The limits of the visible spectrum are not sharply defined, but vary among individuals. There is some extended visibility for high-intensity light. At shorter wavelengths, the electromagnetic spectrum extends to the ultraviolet radiation region and continues through X-rays, gamma rays, and cosmic rays. Just beyond the red end of the spectrum are the longer wave infrared radiation rays, which can be felt as heat, microwaves, and radio waves. Radiation of a single frequency is called monochromatic. When this frequency falls in the range of the visible spectrum, the color perception produced is that of a saturated hue. The laws of color mixture. Colors of the spectrum are called chromatic colors. There are also non-chromatic colors such as the browns, magentas, and pinks. The term chromatic colors is sometimes applied to the black-gray-white sequence. The eye can distinguish some 10 million colors. The measurement of color is known as colorimetry. A variety of instruments are used in this field. The most sophisticated, the spectral photometers, analyze light in terms of the amount of energy present at each spectral wavelength. The emittance curves for light sources are typical spectral photometer results, as is the reflectance curve of the paint pigment known as emerald green. It is difficult to describe the color of a specific spectral energy distribution, since the eye perceives only a single color for any given energy distribution. It is necessary to express color measurements in a perception-related way. Several systems exist
physical and chemical causes of color. According to the law of energy conservation, energy can be converted from one form to another, but it cannot be created or destroyed. Consequently, when a photon of light is absorbed by matter, usually by an atom, molecule, or ion, or by a small grouping of such units, the photon disappears and its energy is gained by the matter. Similarly, when matter emits light, it loses the energy carried away by the photons. A given atom or molecule cannot emit light of any arbitrary energy, since quantum theory explains that only certain energy states are possible for a given system. An example of permitted energy levels is shown at the left in the figure for the trivalent chromium ion present in the crystal of aluminum oxide. This is the colorant that provides the red color of the gemstone ruby. It can be deduced that color perception is closely connected to the wavelength of light. As an example, light with a wavelength of 650 nanometers wavelength is perceived as red, and light with a wavelength of 550 nanometers is perceived as green. However, there are colors such as purple which cannot be directly related to a certain wavelength and therefore do not occur in the spectral decomposition of white light. The perception of color is formed in our brain by the superposition of the neural signals from three different kinds of photoreceptors, which are distributed over the human eye's retina. These photoreceptors are called cones and are responsible for photopic vision under daylight conditions. Night vision is caused by photoreceptors called rods, which are much more sensitive than cones. As there is only one kind of rods, night vision is colorless. The three different kinds of cones differ in their spectral sensitivity to electromagnetic radiation for the average normal sighted human eye. If monochromatic radiation irradiates the eye, as it is the case with spectral decomposition of white light, the wavelength determines which types of cones are excited. For instance, monochromatic light at 680 nanometers exclusively excites one type of cones, whereas the two other types are insensitive at this wavelength. The brain interprets signals from only this type of cones in the absence of a signal from the other cones as the color red. Therefore, these cones are called red cones

five senses are only one way of knowing the world. Sometimes you need to reach beyond. It's easy to forget that there is reality that extends beyond the five senses, but through focus and attention, we can regain these knowledges. Imagine you are in your favorite natural environment. What time of the year is it? Imagine in this environment the sounds of birds, perhaps the sounds of other animals, sounds of other natural phenomena like wind or water. What does it smell like in this environment? Where have you chosen to go today? What does it sound like? What is the quietest sound? What is the characteristic sound of the place? How is my voice mixing into this environment? Now, observing the quality of light, the sounds of the space, the feeling of humidity or temperature on your skin. Imagine that you are now leaning up against a big, sturdy tree, feeling safe and supported by its solid

trunk and leaves overhead, knowing that this tree has taken many years to become this strong. This tree has seen the seasons change many times over and has endured many hardships. Nevertheless, through these hardships, it has grown larger and more strong and rooted. Just like this tree, you have also been part of a process of building, a process of building, a process of building, to build a solid structure. The strong winds have activated processes in your body that, in fact, make you more strong and resistant to these forces in your natural environment. Like this tree, you also have strong, abundant roots that aren't visible from the surface. Not visible from the surface. These roots, they traverse deep into a network of people, of animals, and other living beings. The tree has strong, abundant roots that traverse deep into the earth. You have strong, abundant roots that you yourself may be at varying levels of awareness of at any given point. But if you but focus your attention, you can feel them. The lush, leafy branches establish a strong rooted foundation. Leaning against the tree, you can hear its voice whispering, whispering into your mind. The tree speaks in a voice that is beyond comprehension, but nevertheless vocalizes. These roots, which are grounded in something very old, much more mysterious and non-linear. These roots are connected to all other plant life through webs of mycelium, sharing and communicating without words, sharing resources and information without even being fully conscious of it. Part of an interconnected web. Each branch of the tree brings it closer to the sky, radiating energy from the core of the earth up to the infinite cosmic space beyond, collecting sunlight, cosmic and electromagnetic energy to the tree, to the point of the tree. You are a magnet for positive, beautiful energy around you. There is proof of this. Just as the tree is able to photosynthesize, transforming carbon dioxide and water from the air and soil into the life-giving oxygen and glucose, you have the gift of transforming the energy around you into positive generative manifestations, whether they material, emotional, psychological. You have the gift of transforming the energy around you into positive generative manifestations, whether these manifestations are material or emotional or psychological. The contributions you manifest are feeding those around you. This is natural. This is the way of the world, and it always has been. These branches of this great tree that is both in your mind and a reality, this wise tree has become home to many animals and also to provide shade to other organisms. Your impact on your environment, your community, your family is essential and natural and generative beyond even your understanding. Take a moment now to listen to the tree and the wisdom that it is going to impart to you.
through its mycelium, through its connectedness to the cosmos and to the ground. Let's see what the tree has to say.

your contributions are ample, expansive, and infinite, and you do not need to be aware of your contributions in order for this to be true. You are already deeply connected to the universe and all it holds. You do not have a choice in the matter. From now on, you need never await temporal confirmation for your thought. You think the truth. You do not have the right to eliminate yourself. You do not have the right to silence yourself, because you do not belong to you. You belong to the universe, and you always have. Your significance will remain forever obscure to you. But you may assume that you are fulfilling your role if you apply yourself to converting your experiences to the highest advantage of others, to feeling your roots, to feeling the leaves, extending down within the rootedness of self and outward. Until the next time that you would like to convene with the tree, I wish you a great day.

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1: This is Wavefarm Radio Art Fellow Karen Werner. Alessandro Bossetti's radio art composition, Guryong, Voice as Trash, was commissioned by the Australian Broadcast Corporation's radio art show, Soundproof, in 2016. I've edited together some of Bossetti's writing about the piece. Quote, "This piece is about Guryong, a shanty town in South Korea. Guryong is an illegal encampment in Seoul, very close to the rich south side district of Gangnam, from which it is separated by a six-lane motorway. The Guryong shantytown was created by people evicted from other low-income areas, which have been demolished during the city's rapid development. Around 3,000 people, primarily impoverished elderly, came to this area as their last refuge and live in unsafe and makeshift constructions of plywood, felt, and sheet metal. The piece takes inspiration from the discarded materials Guryong is made of, a huge and diverse assemblage of debris and waste. Every time I was there, I felt that the trash wanted to tell me something. Once again, my starting point is language, even if in this piece I came to like the idea of a world without language, or a world like our own, so full of stuff, products, and waste, where language is just one object among many others we can use to build things, houses, and pieces of art. In 2013 and 2014, I visited Guryong several times, accompanied by Okyong, my partner at the time, a native of Daejeon, South Korea. Our relationship was breaking apart, but still we had decided to undertake this trip together to her country, either as a way to reconcile or to find a proper way to say farewell to each other. We weren't so sure ourselves." End quote. As you'll hear, the piece revolves around Bossetti's love for the sound of one person's voice that he hears in Guryong. One of the things that intrigues me about this piece is that Bossetti describes how he is constructing the piece within the piece. Guryong, Voice as Trash, is approximately 48 minutes long.
2: The fun that just can, that is made, the scale, that la, look, that, and sub in through that a bit, just the affection, luck. Affection that even seen and more extreme wealth, so and so is there a bit with that information that has lived to cut simply came, isn't it more a bit affection? Look, that is funny because it became.
3: The fun that just can,
2: that just
3: the
2: can
3: is made, the scale
2: is made, the scale
3: that
2: look
3: that and
2: that and
3: through that a bit just
2: the affection. Luck. Outside. Chicken. See. Exactly. Small. Across. Modest. Small. luck. Island. Exactly. End. Side. Exactly. Like. Luck. Meaning. There. Proud. Crying. Eyes out. Until the end. End. Is ten land. Until the end. End.
3: Okay, how can I explain it to you? So how can I explain this to you? Okay, so how can I explain that? How can I explain that? How can I explain this? This piece is made of four layers. This piece is made of four layers. And the first layer... The first layer is made of sounds I recorded in Gurion. Materials I collected and recorded in Gurion. It's made of materials I recorded in Gurion. Discarded materials, poor materials, I could find all over the discarded materials, which you can find everywhere around in this shantytown, and which is surrounded by a sort of a dumpster. So how can I explain that?
2: Crying eyes out.
4: 성공을 해요. 자.
2: 10 land until the end.
4: 10단 끝까지
2: end. Ten land until the end. End. That affection.
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2: And then 5 days after they said that, they say it's 900,000 won now. And after another 6 months, it's over 10 million won.
4: 그다음에 중요한 게 전단이 대거 올라가서 전단이가 그때는 아니었어. 8,000만 원짜리 땅이 2,000만 원 됐다고 건물 주인이 불러.
2: The landlord calls to tell us that the property that was worth 10 million won has risen to 20 million won.
4: 10만 원짜리 2천만 원 올려버린 게 어디 있어?
2: 30 million and 40 million won. The price of the empty lot kept rising with nothing built on the land.
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2: So if you want to talk about religion here, things like that don't happen with religious people.
4: 겸손하지가 않잖아. 인간이 붕 떠서 불리는 주장만 하고.
2: Because humans don't stay humble without religion, with their heads in the clouds, full of excess, with their loud voices.
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2: It was sold for 150 million or 120 million won. And after about 6 months, it went up to a billion.
4: 가슴이 울려 퍼져가지고 세계화 된 것 같아. 이제 히트를 안 하고 있다가 침체되어 있다가 해보고. 근데 강남 스타일이 있으니까. 강남 스타일은 어떤 스타일, 그 독특하잖아요. 독특한 스타일을 부각시키고자.
3: So how can I explain that? This piece is made of four layers. Those four layers are one on top of each other. Those four layers are all one on top of the other and mixed together and balanced with each other. And the first layer is also constituted by her voice, which are recorded at the time 2013 and 2014. It's made of your voice. And the first layer is your voice. Is your voice I've recorded in 2013. As I recorded in 2013, I edited your voice, I processed your voice, I created a little musical object. At first, when I came in 2013, at first, my girlfriend at the time, Okyong, was translating for me, was there with me. And then we broke up, and she and her friend Yunjin were translating for me, and Okyon could translate for me. And then we were in the process of. But then, basically, Okyon and I separated. Okyon and I broke up, and then basically we separated. So nobody was translating for me anymore, and I had all this recording. I realized that I didn't understand most of them.

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1: 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A special thanks to both Helen Thorington and Joanne Green for their generous support and collaboration in this partnership. Up next is Water Dripping in a Dish by Malte Jaspersen. Thank you for listening.
2: Water Dripping in a Dish. Sounds from the City of Kyoto by Malte Jaspersen.

In the evening, on my way home, I hear the sound of the old hand loom from across the street. For decades, the family who lives there has been weaving precious cloth and vestments for Buddhist temples. The clatter of the hand loom echoes through the narrow alleyway. Five narrow grooves have been filed into the fingernail of her right middle finger. The weaver uses them to tighten the gossamer-thin threads in the freshly woven kimono girdle. With her left hand, she guides the shuttle thread by thread. Her most treasured finger, she says, is the one with the grooved nails. It glides over the silk as over harp strings.

Nishijin, Kyoto's ancient textile center. The mechanical looms in the kimono weaving mill are so big that the men in front of them look tiny. Hanging above the workers are punch cards several feet long, which are scanned inch by inch. The holes are transformed into pine trees, cranes, clouds, and dragons on the kimono.

Two monks were once asked, "Who or what is Buddha?" One replied, "The glistening of a drop of water." The other replied, "A stick smeared

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1: 蓮華経 Buddha is always with me. Yet sad but true, he is nowhere to be seen. But around dawn, with the sounds of people hushed, he appears, dimly in my dreams.
0: Narabini namu nichiro nichin nichijin sonshou nin to shoubou guzu no sensho sensi lai lin yogo chiken shou lan go ho mino jo.

Once a month, Buddhist monks pass through our quarter. There's no hint of begging in their chant as they collect alms, rather, pride. They must have wandered like this centuries ago, wearing round straw hats, faded blue habits, straw sandals on their bare feet, even in winter. Namu Amida Butsu, I call on you, Buddha of the infinite light.

Kyoto is not a beautiful city. In spite of its popular Zen gardens and 2,000 temples, it is a permanent construction site full of noise and dirt. Just in time for Kyoto's 1200th year anniversary, the city council rescinded the height restrictions on tall buildings. Now they are permitted to rise above the Buddhist pagodas. Beauty is found in unexpected details. Here, the bamboo facing on a house entrance, roofing tiles in the shape of a fish. There, the shop sign, an egret in the river by the Shijo Bridge.

first, I heard only drums and a loudspeaker. Then, garish figures came around the corner in single file, as if from a Fellini movie. A bizarre warrior, a woman dancer in a kimono, a boy in baggy breeches, all wearing layers of makeup. They are Xindong Ya, the classical street advertisers, promoting a newly opened supermarket.

お待たせくださいませ。

The Bizarre Parade of the Shindongya, the old tofu vendor's bicycle horn, and the big-mouthed sales patter of the vendors at the Nishiki Market. When it comes to attracting customers, they pull out all the stops. The professor of music is annoyed. I told him I thought Kyoto was very noisy. His cool reply? It's just more lively here than in your Germany. So, I asked him what he thought of the din in the amusement arcades. He gave me a look of pity, ignorant foreigner that I was. He loves playing pachinko himself. And what I referred to as din, he finds extremely relaxing.

0: 心住む者は秋は山田の家ごとに鹿をどかすて下の声衣しで打つ土の音。
1: The unspoken words of a poem, the vacant space in a picture, or the interval between the beating of the shishiodoshi, they all have something in common. They are more important than what surrounds them.A play on sounds. I discover tones I had no idea existed. Snow falling sounds. The stars twinkle pika pika.
2: Pika pika no mado no. 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
1: Dripping water goes potang potang. A touched wall socket bites back.Biddy, biddy. And gatang, gatang rattle the wheels of the railway train.
3: Ladies and gentlemen, we will soon make a brief stop at Kyoto. Passengers going to the Tokaido, Sanin, Kosei, Nara, and Kintetsu lines, please change trains here at Kyoto. Thank you.

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At 6 a.m. in Kyoto, the Shinto priest, Kanushi-san, begins the day with his ritual in the shrine.

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Shinto priests consecrate trees, rice fields, and department stores. The aged poet could just as easily be deified as the water dripping in a dish.

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At the downtown Yasaka shrine, however, there's no way

0: 岩に染み入る蝉の声。
1: Silence. The sizzling of the cicadas bores into the rock.

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But then I realized that this woman was doing something essentially Japanese. By singing on, regardless of the loose connection, she saved face.

0: Ion, the old entertainment district, is located by the River Kamo. This could have been the reason for the poetic name of Midzu Shobai, literally the water trade. It refers to the floating world of pubs, cabarets, and tea houses. The queens of this shimmering empire, the owners of countless small bars, are tenderly called mama-san by their customers. Endowed with a cheerful disposition and an indestructible liver, they are the solid supporting columns of the Gion.
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But the old Japan, fine and exquisite, is reflected in the silent ponds of the tea houses.

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But Silent Pond splashed cheerfully, too.

I sat in a temple and listened to the sound of water dripping in a dish. 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Next to the temple, a small dog was placed on a table, while its master vacuumed the fleas from its coat.

0: 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The Japanese voices, Akana Hata, Naomi Ota, and Hideo Kitamura. The American narrator was Paul Hecht. Flute by Uwe Velta. 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
1: 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Conceptual new drama, associational documentary, language explorations, sonic meditations, environmental compositions, musical explorations, and works that pioneer new dimensions in acoustic space. 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New American Radio was organized by Helen Thorington, executive producer, and Regina Beyer, associate producer. A special thanks to both Helen Thorington and Joanne Green for their generous support and collaboration in this partnership. Up next is Maria Rodriguez and Hare Krishnas by Lynn Nottage. Thank you for listening.
2: You see, we were sitting on this side of the block, and the Silent Twins sat on that side. But we were all poised for Maria Rodriguez's walk down to the bodega to get a grape icy and a pack of Nahualetas, which would stain her magnificent tongue purple. It was 4:15, the peak of a summer day, and by then she'd grown bored with the Mike Douglas show. It was always then that her walk, the walk, would begin. She'd stand at the top of the concrete stoop, one hand resting on her ample pre-aerobics thigh and the other clasping the ancient wrought iron banister for balance. And with a flick of her long, brown, processed hair, she'd shoot a haughty smile at the aging Irish sailor sitting in his window. 4:15. Then Maria straightened the red tube top around her prodigious bosom, which was much too large for the scant elastic halter. Lydia once tried to tell her,
3: "Mija, where do you think you're going with that top? Don't you think you need to be wearing something a little less friendly? Don't be asking me to babysit for no Miguelitos."
4: "You're just jealous because I look good."
2: And with a snap of the fingers, Maria dismissed the world. Her looks, her currency. Wore legendary.
5: "Oh, you live on Maria's block, Maria Rodriguez. That pretty morena. I know her cousin Javier from Panama."
2: They always knew somebody. As though knowing Maria was the key to the

0: to sail from the back of his two-toned Dodge Dart.
1: Check it out, check it out. You can use this for a pencil holder, and then look, mira. You wash it out, and it's a cocktail glass. I can give you $5 for $1. You ain't gonna find it no place else. Look at it. You want it, mommy? You're just too shy to ask. Come here, look at that. Just say yes, and it's yours.
0: And so Maria's feet would sweat in those mint-green plastic jellies as she moved across the jagged slate pavement, her head swaying from side to side, her index finger pointing forward like a band leader's stick, carefully directing her tiny steps. It was her third eye. The only thing that could break the spell was the Mr. Softy truck. Ice cream was our narcotic, but in sweltering heat, Maria never succumbed to the seduction. She was above petty temptations. So as we lapped up the colored sprinkles and drips of chocolate from the sides of our hands, Maria would pass with a broad smile, creasing her brow, betraying her age. She'd wink once without a word and continue onward. We'd watch, speechless, knowing she wouldn't acknowledge us on the way back, too consumed with the frozen grape ice and fraying wooden spoon. Secretly, we all wished we could grow up to be just like Maria. Our desire unified us, African and Latina. For in Maria, our beauty was shared. And she'd sit there oblivious of the fervor she'd caused, unfettered. Maria Rodriguez quietly sunned on the stoop, her thighs flattened and spread against the concrete, her tongue meditating on the now or later squares.
1: You look too good to be true, baby. Can I get a bite? What's your name, mommy?
0: Laughing, she'd absorb the half-baked compliments of men.
1: I could lick you up.
0: But we knew she was waiting. Waiting for her boyfriend Silvio, the delicious Italian from across Smith Street, with his tight gabardines and shiny polyester shirt that always flashed us a synthetic wink, he'd bring her a pack of cool cigarettes and a kiss from the side of his mouth. Silvio was her pass. He held the promise of a life beyond the bodega. She was going to marry Silvio and move to the island. Not the long one, Manhattan.
2: And guess what I got for you, baby?
3: I can't. Tell me. No.
0: She knew. We all knew. But he'd make her search his pockets anyway.
3: Come on, Silvio. Tell me.
0: Then she'd pull out the crumpled sheet of green stamps from his pocket and feign delight.
3: Oh.
2: You see, now you can get a footstool or something for them beautiful toes.
3: Or something. You know what I really want? Is to go to Manhattan and see Rockefeller Center or something.
2: It ain't so hot, all right? It's too crowded, and besides, I don't want the rest of the world to see you, because if they saw how beautiful you are, I might lose you.
0: Rockefeller Center. A few stops away on the subway and halfway around the world.
2: What's wrong, Maria?
0: She'd start to say something.
3: Nothing.
0: We could tell everything was wrong. The way he spoke without listening. That still summer. The too tight halter, the war in Vietnam that gobbled her brother. She folded the green stamps lovingly and slipped them into the top of her pants, and they would sit.
3: Nothing's wrong, Silvio.
0: So they remained, undisturbed on the crumpling stoop, their entire romance for our consumption, as though it couldn't exist without witnesses. And there they'd sit with his arms slung around her bare shoulders until her mother beckoned.
4: Maria, sube pa arriba, nena! Que tú eres tan andariega, tengo media.
3: Cool out, mommy. I'm coming.
4: Mismo.
3: I gotta go in, Silvio.

0: Okay, well, I'll come by tomorrow.
1: Always. She'd wave goodbye to us, kiss Silvio lightly on the lips, and retreat into the brownstone. Silvio would throw us an unfinished smile. And as the street lamps turned on, he'd rise to leave, walking in brisk steps to make his 3-block trip home before danger encroached. Danger was darkness. His arrogant daylight swagger would become a hurried 3-step, his back hunched as though trying to disappear into himself.
2: Good night, Silvio. Get home safely.
1: Poor Lydia, with her stomach the size of an old man's. She, too, had desires of leaving the block for other possibilities.
0: Why don't Maria cast her net a little closer to home?
2: 'Cause she don't want to end up with a fat behind sitting on a crate in the bodega talking about, Papi, why don't you ever take me no place? She knows what she's doing.
1: And so the ritual proceeded that summer until 4:15 that day. As I was saying, we were sitting on this side of the block, and the Silent Twins sat on the other side. On schedule, Maria was preparing for her descent. When suddenly, they arrived in a patchouli haze like a whirlwind of bumblebees. Colors arresting and beautiful. Their heads were shaved. Their faces striped with a wisp of white paint. The drum beat, their reveille.
3: Ah, that jive rhythm.
1: Our eyes widened, and suddenly the 70s descended upon our block. Our pavement was covered in flower petals, and Krishna was the god of love.
2: Looks like they bought the Siemens house.
1: Remember Carlos, the unyielding optimist who saw possibilities in every happening?
3: Must be like 40 of them peoples. Yeah, they're gonna need a lot of plastic, I bet you.
1: So it was on that day. She was looking fabulous in her red tube top outfit and mint green platforms. Even the Silent Twins were heard to say she had outdone herself. It was that kind of day of heightened expectations and wonderment, when there is perfection even in the giddiness of too many rides down the stoop in a tattered refrigerator box. 4:15. She lit a cigarette, nodded to the sailor. Then, they emerged from their brownstone in a procession, smelling of the East, and their sandals slapping the pavement. They seemed to be from another era, perhaps mythological, not of our Brooklyn street with its uniform houses and predictability.
2: They're blinding me with their ill-chosen hues. Hey, you there! You! Don't you know nobody wears yellow that bright that ain't in the islands? This is New York, babies!
1: All eyes generally reserved for our Maria turned towards the Hare Krishnas, who collided with Maria at her front gate.
4: Hey, do you mind?
5: Excuse us.
1: The walk interrupted. Why didn't they recognize her?
2: Don't take that from them, chica.
1: The insult.
4: I don't know who you are in your bathrobes and slippers, but do you mind if I...
1: And she planted her hand on her hip, prepared for a confrontation. Maria cocked back her head, but...
5: Excuse us. Do you want to pass? We almost didn't see you.
1: Imagine not seeing Maria.
4: Yeah, I want to pass. Why do you think I'm standing here?
5: We're just taking a look at the neighborhood. Join us. It would be our pleasure.
1: The man shoved a tambourine into her hand, and before Maria had time to think, she was swept up into a stream of Hare Krishnas.
4: Hey!
0: Hare Rama.
4: Hey!
1: The procession continued to dance.
2: What's Maria doing with them? I didn't know she knew them. Hey, Maria! Where are you going, girl?
1: Maria fought to remove herself from the crowd, but the rhythm was too persuasive, practically seductive. She liked the feeling of being surrounded, the aroma of other blocks, perhaps even other boroughs. She felt safe, out of sight, lost, free. We stupefied. Watched as our girl Maria was swept down the street and around the corner, riding the crest of people like a homecoming queen. We'd never seen her leave our block, and we felt her absence immediately.
2: Oh my God, did you see that? They stole on Maria Rodriguez right in front of us, and nobody did nothing. Poor baby was absolutely helpless. Who's gonna tell her mother?
0: They did what?
2: You still smell them? Sweet oils and incense.
0: No, waifu.
2: I'm scared who will be next. Maybe me. I
0: knew this would happen one day. A beauty like that, it comes and then it goes. We must accept that she may not always be ours. What nature give it, it also take away.
1: Just then, Silvio appeared swaggering down the block. He ran his fingers across his DA hairstyle to ensure that everything was indeed in place. His baby blue slacks fit snug, his precious gemstones on display. He was wearing that much-loved mesh shirt, so we knew something special was on his mind. But who was going to tell him?
0: Where is she?
1: He had never really seen Maria's bare front yard. The weeds pressing through the concrete, the barbecue potato chip bag slowly fading in the sun, and the careless pile of La Colita bottle caps. It was his first time observing his lover's environment unadorned.
0: Maria?
1: Silence.
0: Maria!
1: Indignant. He hated having to slowly turn around and look at us. Our faces grinning in anticipation. He hated having to raise his voice and ask that terrible question.
5: Hey, do you know where she is?
1: We nodded.
5: Can somebody tell me?
2: I don't know whether you want to know.
1: And of course, Lydia was dying to tell him.
5: Is there somebody else? Who is it?
2: It ain't who.
5: Just tell me.
2: They took her, Silvio. Them, in bright robes, playing drums and chanting in tongues.
1: And they appeared at the other end of the block, a swarm of color, hues of sunshine and summer fruit, their arms flailing wildly, their feet stomping, and in their midst, a huge, clunky pair of mint-green platforms could be seen pounding the slate. In their midst, the lovely voice of our Maria Rodriguez could distinctly be heard.
6: Hare Rama! Hare Rama!
1: Oh, yes. The silent twins heard it, too, and nodded in recognition.
0: Maria
1: smiled so joyously that it frightened Silvio, who fell back against the cast iron gate and cut his palm.
0: Oh! Maria! Get over here! Get over here! What do you think you're doing, all right? These ain't your kind of people.
7: Silvio, why are you yelling?
0: Well, ain't you happy to see me?
7: I'm always happy to see you.
0: You know, I look forward to one thing, baby, and that's knowing that when I get to Dean Street, you'll be sitting at the top of the stoop waiting for me.
7: But I met these people, and they're so...
0: Hey, don't stand so close to him. Jesus. I ain't used to seeing you standing up. You're so tall.
1: Imagine Silvio standing on his tippy toes. He was a good inch shorter than Maria.
0: Hey, maybe we should sit down.
7: I'm tired of doing that every day. And they've invited me over for lunch. Check it out. Nobody on this block has invited me into their house before.
1: It was true. In all of our adoration, we actually neglected her.
0: Look at them. They're hippies, Maria.
5: Next thing you'll know, you'll be smoking pot and dancing naked in the rain. It makes me sick. They're freaks, Maria. Now tell me which one of those took you.
1: And Silvio flexed his post-adolescent pecs.
7: Nobody took me. I felt something. Can you understand? They made me feel like I was...
5: I don't believe you. Who did it? You'd rather have lunch with that guy in a dress instead of sitting with me? Why?
7: I don't know. Because I want to. And I always see you. I always...
1: The desperation soaked Silvio's brow and caused his mess shirt to stick to his chest.
5: Look, I got something important I want to ask you.
7: Really, Silvio?
1: Maria's eyes lit up and her newfound friends did not exist.
5: I've been thinking about marriage, Maria.
7: Really? It would be so cool to leave this block, to get a house someplace, maybe even Queens like mi prima Gladys. I ain't never been off this block until today, Silvio. And I want to go and see the avenues, Atlantic, Flatbush.
5: Well, I've been thinking about all that stuff, too, and I want to ask you.
7: Yeah?
1: He reached out and took her trembling hand in his bloody palm.
5: You see, Maria, my mother's been on me to settle down for a long time, and... And baby, I can't imagine life without you. And I'd like to ask if I was...
7: Yeah?
5: To marry this other girl, an Italian girl I know, would you still be my Maria, my number one sweetheart?
7: What? You want to marry somebody else?
5: No, well... Yeah. But you're really the most beautiful girl I've ever seen, and I can't give that up. But, you know, my mother, she said it might be hard, you know... Having brown babies that don't speak English so good. Well, maybe we are ready, but the world ain't. I'm asking you for something more than marriage. I'm asking you to accept all of my love without the confines of marriage. Ain't that better?
7: What if I was to say no?
5: It'd break my heart.
7: Well, there you have it.
5: Come on, please, don't do this to me. Not in front of everybody.
7: What about me?
1: And Maria sank to the pavement slowly, releasing her dream, rubbing her now bloody palm across the slate. We knew that she cultivated that walk, so that one day someone like Silvio would stand on the stoop and ask for her hand. Maria picked up the tambourine. She beat the tambourine for all of us who'd been passed over. A slow rhythm of reckoning. And in that rhythm, there came an awakening. The frustration of the woman's movement, the anger of the black power movement, and the unconditional smiles of the Hare Krishnas awaiting nirvana.
7: Leave me alone, Silvio. I'm tired of waiting for someone to take me away. No longer.
1: The Italian grabbed for Maria's arm, but she beat him away.
7: And I don't want to see you on my block again. Go. I will not be treated this way. I ain't no test drive, baby. I am the real thing. I am Maria Rodriguez. I have been invited to lunch. Please excuse me.
1: Oh, yes. And Silvio shot us one of his terrible smiles, then raced down the block, never to be seen again. Maria then followed the entourage into their brownstone for a vegetarian meal.
2: Ugh, rice don't taste like nothing without pork.
1: We waited until darkness for Maria to reemerge, but our mothers summoned, and we retired to an evening of sitcoms and Frozen Swanson's dinners.
2: I'm not going in yet. I'm not gonna leave her in there.
1: Poor Lydia, who'd never have the courage to eat rice without pork. Even she eventually grew tired and slipped inside. The next day, we all perched on the curb for Maria Rodriguez's walk down to the bodega to get a grape icy and a pack of Nahualaters. The Mike Douglas show had been on for nearly 40 minutes.
8: Where is she?
1: We'd been betrayed. Our block was defined by Maria's walk, and to lose her was tantamount to a beheading, a public execution of our spirit.
2: Somebody gotta do something. Carlos, for God's sake, ring their bell.
3: No. They may cast some kind of spell on me, too. No.
1: Just then, the Hare Krishna's door cracked open.
7: Hello, sidewalk. Hello, hydrant. Hello, steps.
1: Maria eased out, swathed in a brilliant flowing robe. She waved a tiny sprig, an offering.
6: Hare Krishna.
1: Wafts of patchouli and sandalwood emanated as the others emerged. We listened, watched, amazed. And as she passed, we anticipated the wink, waiting. But her face remained unmoved, focused in an almost ethereal gaze. And just as we thought we'd lost our Maria, she turned and shared a smile as to say,
7: "It's all right. I'm happy."
1: She put words to our envy. And then she disappeared around the corner in a flurry of sound and color. The walk anew.
9: 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With original music by Willie Ruiz. Lisa Jones, director, and Phyllis Tobin, assistant director. Casting, Phyllis Tobin. Sherman Johnson, production assistant. The actors were
7: Edwin Lugo, Bettina Mercado, Lidia Ramirez, y Marlise Yerby. Los músicos fueron Pablo Chino Núñez, Jaime Ramos, y Willie Ruiz.
9: Production at the Erickson Studio in Brooklyn, New York, with Stephen Erickson, engineer. Maria Rodriguez and the Hare Krishnas was made possible with a grant from the Jerome Foundation in Minneapolis, Minnesota. 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
0: 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A special thanks to both Helen Thorrington and Joanne Green for their generous support and collaboration in this partnership. Up next is King of Time by Sam Aguinaire and Bruce Odland. Thank you for listening.

0: going. Here, hold this.
1: Yoshi.
0: Oh, no. Oh, great. This is just wonderful.
1: Oh, shit.
0: But the power is completely gone.
1: Oh, shit. So that means we
0: should have flagged down one of those people.
2: Everyone in motion across the formation. Look there on the left-hand side. There he is blocking against John Booty and just drags him to the ground.
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0: 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Up next is Europoli, Part 1, by Helmut Kopeski, with Michael Maria Kamertens.

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1: 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I think it speaks for itself.
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3: 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I sell red ones and pink ones and green. I sell condoms. You can look, you mustn't touch or feel. They're alarming, it's so charming. Some have ribbons and lace on the end. And they're selling, they're the in thing now to give your friend. See the pretty big one that I'm holding here. Can you guess who tried to buy this from me? Such a pretty shape, such a pretty size, such a pretty style. It can fit in three. They're exciting, so inviting. Here's a sample, it's called Come To Me. And good news, yous are all going to get one for free.
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0: 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I have something to offer. I am and have always been carrying a lot of grief for my lost childhood and for the effects of its horror and violence on my life. I am grieving the loss of my mother and my father. I am grieving the loss of my brothers and my sister. The division of my family. The loss of myself. My own inner child, who is really me. 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
1: Katerina na Ljubljano, Smerno-Blaščno 12, letališče Brnik, Smerno-Blaščno in Megla 10, Rateče, Smerno-Blaščno 10, Lesce, Smerno-Blaščno 11, Slovengradec, Megla 9, Celje, Smerno-Blaščno 10, Rogla, Predižno-Blaščno 8, Maribor-Blaščno 13,
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0: There are several ways to keep flies out of your dinner. 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
1: Second tape, number 29. Lakes near Budapest, the paradise of nudists at twilight. 1 minute, 30 seconds.

Dear friends, the nice gurgling sound on our cassette number one reminds me of a magazine article about the flood, which is likely to become a nightmare for all coastline dwellers like us because of the increasing temperatures worldwide and the fear of melting polar ice caps. You should make something out of this scenario.

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1: An Arabian horse's laughter on Mr. Ciupiński's stud farm. Mr. Ciupiński's laughter. The ringing of a Polish telephone. Erika, a typewriter in the broadcasting station office. Miecios Volga, a reporter's car. The oldest at the broadcasting station.

0: That was part one of Europoli, produced by Helmut Kopetsky and Michael Maria Kammerturns. To round out this new American radio program, here's a brief excerpt from Euroanthem, a witty and concrete pan-European vocal composition that uses as its raw material the names of leading politicians, greetings, currencies, sayings, and folk songs spoken in many European languages by Ulrich Basenge and Herbert Kapfer.
1: Hey.
2: Dirit.
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5: Moskva.
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7: Fiat,
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15: 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A special thanks to both Helen Thorington and Joanne Green for their generous support and collaboration in this partnership. Up next is The Thing About Bugs by Christoph Mignon and Gregory Whitehead. Thank you for listening.
6: Well, I'll tell you what, you get some insects in a bottle there and bring it up to this office and we'll identify them for you.

0: evaporators on the prowl.
1: Well, you just put them in a bottle, bring them down.
0: Go
1: out into farm. What's the matter, man?
0: You're crazy, man. You're letting out the rats? I've never heard of anything like that. Never heard of anything like that.
1: Is this a joke?

0: that part is easy. It's just, I'll just wait till the right night and do it. Mm-hmm. I don't think it makes sense.
1: But you don't have two at the same time. But I guess that was...
0: I'll walk around one way and then the other way, and the bugs stay more or less in the same.
2: Whoa! Christoph, wait, you're in the quicksand.
3: Wait, I'm sinking.
1: It's too late.
0: It's in deep bug muck.
1: Help! Help!

Yes, well, the thing about bugs, you can't kill them all. There are too many. There are too many species of bugs, too many members within each species. Their larvae, their habitat is everywhere. To eliminate all of the bugs, you would have to eliminate the habitat, and this would mean incinerating your house, your belongings, your pets, your loved ones, and finally to set fire to your own body. There are an infinity, the number of bugs beyond the ability of all the computers to count. I would defy the most sophisticated supercomputer the attempt. You may as well attempt to count the stars in the universe. The infinity of stars in the cosmos is mirrored by the infinity of bugs beneath our feet. And we fear the infinity of bugs beneath our feet as much as we fear the infinity of the cosmos above our heads.

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0: true bug codes of behavior.
1: What's the matter, man? Got bugs in your machine?
0: The bug must ruminate all.
2: Well, I'll tell you what, you get some insects in a bottle there and bring it up to this office and we'll identify them for you.
0: The bug must populate thoroughly.
2: Bring up some insects and we'll take a look at it.
0: Bug must exterminate all competition.
2: You bring some insects up and we'll identify them.
0: Humans must undergo psychological warfare by developing extended feelers, oozing techniques, and speed.
1: 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Got bugs in your machine?
0: True bug is relentless, pointless, and thoughtless.
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0: 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Enjoy the taste of fear. True bug touches you in a way you don't want to be touched.
2: You bring some insects up and we'll identify.
0: True bug, plan of attack is more. True bug's cries upon going into battle are slash.
3: The drive to eliminate bugs is a revolt. 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Bugs living in dirt, dirt producing disease, dirt producing bugs, bugs producing disease, disease contributing to the death of the body decaying, producing bugs, the bugs digesting the body and returning it to dirt. So the cycles of life has bugs at both ends. The desire to kill the bugs, to clean the world, to clean the body, to clean away the bugs, the possibility of bugs, the habitat of bugs, is in fact an attempt to clean death itself, to eliminate death. 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

its strengths. 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
2: Listen, for example, to the enchanting symphony of the true bugs. The diminutive water boatmen with their hidden antennae, Cryptocerata. To the nepids or water scorpions with their deadly swollen forelegs. To the giant water bugs, largest living bugs, greatly attracted by the throb of electric light in the major urban centers of the United States. To the creeping water bugs, like Pecoris femorata, and to those bugs, like Dalgrus oculata. Listen to the marsh treaders whose elongated body resembles a thin twig or a single blade of grass. Listen to the water striders skimming almost imperceptibly across the mill pond. Hear the flower bugs, a close, surprising relative to the infamous and much maligned bed bug with its flat body and its taste for dirty bedding. To the assassin bugs, like Conorinus sanguisuga, and to the ambush bugs, tough and horny, armed with spines. Finally, listen to a haunting and hypnotic trio of chinch bugs, stink bugs, and cotton stainers. The music of the true bugs, the music that fades out into the glorious chasm of the darkest night.

0: Sure, but another title.
1: To exterminate for the last 2 weeks.
2: Yeah.
1: Different exterminators all the time because.
2: And I know nothing like I don't. Well, I'll tell you what. You get some insects in a bottle there and bring it up to this office, and we'll identify them for you.
1: But you see, I don't have any bugs.
2: Well, then I can't help you.
1: No, but I want you to come and exterminate my house, even though I don't have any bugs.
2: No, we don't do that.

0: 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The bug must ruminate all the bug must
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0: The bug must exterminate all competition. 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Developing extended feelers, oozing techniques. True bug.
2: Relentless, pointless, and thoughtless.
0: It strikes. 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True bug touches you in ways you don't want to be touched. True bug's plan of attack is more. True bug.
3: Okay. Control operator.
4: No.
3: Okay, can you hold that?
0: Pedal cries.
5: There's the image of the lunatic professor running through a field with a butterfly net, but I have learned so much. I've learned that if we are to kill, that by killing the bugs in all of us, we are killing everything that makes us human beings. It is the bugs that make us human. And rather than to exterminate them, I would suggest as an alternative to celebrate, to embrace, to listen to the music, and to acknowledge that here is life. Life is not in order, but in dirt. That life, the life in dirt is more. The life in dirt is worth more than the order of extermination. There is a powerful urge to clean everything, to eliminate the bugs in everything, in all systems, to produce order. But what order? Whose order? And, of course, the order that we perceive in this cleaned area of extermination is only achieved at the expense of producing chaos somewhere else and for somebody else. My lifetime living among bugs, I have learned that rather than to try to exterminate the bugs that are in all of us, it is our bugs that make us human beings. It is the bugs that are, in some respect, our most human characteristic. And rather than an attempt to exterminate, why not celebrate, embrace, to listen to the music of the bug world, and give in to the pleasure of our own.

Devam edilir. Teşekkür ederim.

By developing extended feelers, oozing techniques. Thank you, Doug.

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0: In its 10 years as a weekly national series from 1987 to 1998, New American Radio commissioned and distributed over 300 original works. Conceptual new drama, associational documentary, language explorations, sonic meditations, environmental compositions, musical explorations, and works that pioneer new dimensions in acoustic space. Wavefarm is thrilled to partner with New American Radio to ensure these works remain available to listeners today and into the future. New American Radio was organized by Helen Thorington, executive producer, and Regina Beyer, associate producer. A special thanks to both Helen Thorington and Joanne Green for their generous support and collaboration in this partnership. Up next is Frenzy in the Night by Jackie Apple and Keith Antar Mason. Thank you for listening.

I don't belong here in the heart of the earth. 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Passing down the mysteries, and these hands prepare me for the waste.

bloody, and nothing can stop me from seeing the other side of where we all belong. I have orgasmed a thousand times along to get over the fear in that dream, and there is no other wish but to be safe somewhere. In the frenzy of the night, in this vague reality of righteousness, I forget it, the dream. And it comes back wild and handcuffed, protesting. And when I am a wild dog hunting in a pack of gingham dogs, each time I have been placed in the hands of the earth, I lose my next chance, held back. Get back, Jack, get back, Jack, get back. The night, you are the night. I cut myself shaving, and in the morning sunlight, the blood feels the same on my fingertips. I am a bleeder, it seems, in this life, a crier in this life, a thief in this life, a river in this life. And on Black Mountain, at Bear Camp in North Carolina, I felt the hand of Shango breaking through my bones, making me a priest. In the fiery heart of the mountain, the blood-rich earth of this world. I got my calling, don't you know, don't you know. I got my calling, don't you know, don't you know. I got my calling, don't you know, don't you know. So bleeding is nothing to me. I listen and I hurt. I listen and I long. I listened and I ached this meaningless suffering. Well-dressed and timid, I came to bed and dreamed of this bridge again. Gnarled and mangled, gnarled and mangled, and no lover came and held me. No lover came to take me to the other side of where we all belong. And the dark, muddy Mississippi, gargled and churned, and my heart pounded. Let me in, America! Dark waters drank my vision at 9 years old, and now I find my soul's body in Los Angeles with no home. Longing for foggy nights, a riverbed in a desert town. I am black and dirty, and I like to make love hard. Not for sweet love, but for mannish reasons. In a blackened room, I brace myself against this life. In a blackened room where I have done rituals for bloodthirsty gods, I am bitter. I hunt for myself. I smell of sweat and soldiers, warriors and cotton fields and slave ships, cotton clubs and juke houses, alleyways and rock houses. Come mess with me. So I can preach. Give me money so I can build a church. I am black and I won't tolerate your lack of understanding me anymore. Go the other way, Daniel. Go the other way, Daniel. Go the other way, Daniel. And let me draw a hoodoo veve on your tongue and speak the truth, wise guys, homeboys, G-men. And when you see me coming, 'cause this death won't last. It's a night's sleep, and I dreamed again of the Eads Bridge going into Illinois, a free state. Only this time, a black fist was coming out, holding on, coming out the Mississippi, the bloody Mississippi. M-I-M-I-S-S-I-S-S-I-P-P-I. I sing M. M-I, M-I-S-S-I-S-S-I-P-P-I. I sing M, M-I, M-I-S-S-I-S-S-I-P-P-I. I sing a fist in the river, so don't tell me to go the other way.

0: I got a home on the other side. I say swing down, chariot stopping.
1: Illinois.
0: I got a home on the other side. I say swing down, chariot stopping.
1: Illinois.
0: I got a home on the other side. I say swing down, chariot stop.
1: Illinois
0: is a free state, a Timbuktu to me, a wild place down by the riverside. See, I have been a nigga for too long, too long. Yeah, I have been a nigga for too long down by the riverside. I see the Indian burial mounds, the graves of the Mississippian culture, the paintings on the river bluff. When the river is feeling low,
1: Illinois
0: is a free state, a long way from the auction block in Missouri, down by the riverside. I'm gonna lay down in the burial mounds of America and be with the shaman priest running with the river, painting my history on the river bluff. Is a free state of being. Another world always has been. It sees the new faces of the river people. The river that runs with blood, she says. But I can

0: took me as a lover. Oh, wow, free lover. In the golden bosom of her liberty,
1: Illinois
0: is a free slave. A jazz riff come out of tom-tom and feel holler. A place ancient like Egypt in my body. Don't need no freedom train. She sees the desperate eyes of a boy looking for her. Cause she's his first time. Cause she's his first time. Cause she's his first time. She sees the desperate eyes of a boy looking for her. Cause she's his first time. Cause she's his first time. Cause she's his first time. She sees the desperate eyes of a boy looking for her. Cause she's his first time. Cause she's his first time. Cause she's his first time. He touched freedom and I danced naked with legba in
1: Illinois.
0: A free state. Sam Scratch in Illinois. See, I have been a nigger for too long, too long. Silent by your torch-lit nights, I hear the screams of wild boys in New York City, in Liberty Town, in Memphis, in L.A. And nobody wants to die a nigger in America.
1: Illinois
0: taught me that. So sing a song full of the hope that the dark past has brought us. This river, this river that runs with blood, she says. Sweep my children away. This river that runs with blood, she says. Sweep my children away, she cries.
1: Illinois
0: was free with her love of me. She gave it to me in the night when I needed it most. Afraid of a dream of my family dying, niggas dying in America.
1: Illinois
0: loved me with a salty, bitter love. Her whole nation had died, and yet she still loved me. And those torches burned down cities, Babylon to Harlem. America is born. America is burning. And the new faces of the river aren't lovers anymore. They are hooligans and cop shooters and temple builders and homeless workers of gree-gree bag makers.
1: Illinois
0: loved me in history books. She always held me fondly. Painting my history on river bluffs was a pleasure to her. She loved me with freedom.

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There's the letter O that describes in. Oh, there's the letter O that describes in L.A. The letter O describes L.A. The letter O describes L.A. When you think it is O, when you imagine L.A., you go, oh, it is the letter O that describes L.A. In L.A., I am a tomb robber. I am a tomb robber, stealing old blues songs from my father's silences. A river boy in a desert town. I see you, Greek Grimo. 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

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I am a wet dream poet with oozies in my mouth. We squeezing, oh, in L.A. 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A loop, a rapper's tongue. 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And then there was

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And until we remember the name of every slave ship, until we remember the name of every slave ship, until we remember the name of every free African man, woman, and child, there will always be the blues. And then there was blues, babe. And then there was the blues. And in L.A., it is the O that we feel. And I can't get over them, the blues. I can't get over them. I can't get over coming them. Even in West LA, with a good job, surrounded by, surrounded by my homeboys. 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It is the O in LA that you feel. Surrounded by my homeboys, the Ghost, Easy Z, Sun Noise, Nigel G,

0: And I came to get over there. 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A Harlemite shuffle, a great migration jig, just to survive in L.A. 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
1: Come to me.
0: In L.A.
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And I don't belong in Utah, cause something black has got to die hard and mellow. And in the boombox of L.A., what you need is soul power. Got to have it, soul power. Don't you want it, soul power? And in L.A., I am dancing in the boombox of L.A. In the boombox of L.A., cause it's the O in L.A. And by an ocean of blood, brothers' blood, wasted blood, counted blood, useless blood, river blood, earth blood, nasty blood, timeless blood. I am in L.A., in the boombox of L.A., the new Hittite empire, a straight pin prince, being the devil cause you made me, cause you made me, cause you made me that way, on purpose, with TV lies and movies. Half truth, you wage a covert war of images against me, and I am fighting back in the boombox of L.A.

thought it, you know it, and I won't let you forget it. You thought it, you know it, and I won't let you forget it. Like Auschwitz and the blues, they got to heal me, and the blues will free me, and the blues, they got to heal me, and the blues will free me, and I will live and die in L.A., in the boombox of L.A. It is the O in L.A., and dream of Illinois, of Timbuktu, of Illinois, of Timbuktu, of Illinois, of Timbuktu, and of the other side, and of the other side, 'cause I got a home on the other side, in boombox of L.A., inside, outside, which side, inside, outside, which side, inside, outside, which side, black as you, black as me. Inside Superman's mind, I found L.A., a city of whispers and words, of music and tongues. Inside Superman's mind, I found the city of vagabonds and circuses, new world affinity groups and purple mountains' majesty. I found L.A., dirty veins and well-defined black men's arms who look choked. And I hear their screams, their muffled cries of being blinded by too many things. I came to L.A. and pissed in alleyways and listened to the ocean in the spiritless body of myself in the boombox of L.A. Because all niggas don't sell dope on Easter Sunday. I rose, and in the heartbeat of that moment, I could have killed that white boy looking for a black experience to steal. I live in the three-ring barrel of a gun, smoking my last request as an antebellum survivor, rejected by the black bourgeois, 'cause I'm a nigga with an attitude and a BA degree, a filthy mouth and an erection. 'Cause I am a nigga with an attitude, a BA degree, a filthy mouth and an erection, wanting to do something called living and ain't scared to do it in the boombox of L.A. inside Superman. Shooting word killer, word. Come to reconstruct my wannabe self, and I dare you to tell me that my loving myself so much frightens you. Not while I die in South Central, and the Berlin Wall is coming down in Central Europe, and coming up in South Central, these are my time. In the frenzy, inside Superman's mind, I am a gree-gree hustler you can't keep up with unless I am face down on concrete. It is the O in L.A. And in L.A. I am language, the K in funk, the revolution in see you later. And the sweatshops where poets work with no green cards and no publishers in sight. Another way to keep me silent and blind and hurting. And this nigga ain't got no reason to do voodoo, does he? And this nigga ain't got no reason to do voodoo, does he? In the boombox of L.A. It is the O. I see L.A. coming back from the desert. Canyon lands coming back from the desert. And I know why Nebuchadnezzar II, the great king, wanted her. L.A. The devil's diamonds inside Superman's mind. Poor niggas are dying. Rich niggas are killing themselves. And I am the same nigga. I am those same niggas wanted. I am those same niggas wanted for the crack deal that OD'd language in the frenzy of the night in the Wild Wild West. In the Wild Wild West. In the Wild Wild West. I am that same nigga wanted, the black stone ranger with the werewolf's heart, who should turn in that good nigga badge and be free, and be free, and be free, and be free, and be free, and be free, and be free. It is the O in L.A. It is the O in L.A.

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0: 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Conceptual new drama, associational documentary, language explorations, sonic meditations, environmental compositions, musical explorations, and works that pioneer new dimensions in acoustic space. Wave Farm is thrilled to partner with New American Radio to ensure these works remain available to listeners today and into the future. New American Radio was organized by Helen Thorington, executive producer, and Regina Beyer, associate producer. A special thanks to both Helen Thorington and Joanne Green for their generous support and collaboration in this partnership. Up next is Saturday, Late in the 20th Century by William Morlock. Thank you for listening.
2: 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And when he was here, he listened to the great Harry T. Burleigh sing the songs his grandfather had sung as a slave. And when he had finished, Dvořák said to him, "Burleigh,
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3: This is Karen Werner, and up next from the Wave Farm Radio Art Archive is a piece called Radio Telegraph, produced by Anna Friz. Anna Friz is a Canadian sound and media artist and media studies scholar whose work inspires many a radio artist. The piece we will hear now, Radio Telegraph, invites us into the thickly poetic space of radio. Across the vastness of space and time, we hear a lone voice greeting the listener in one of radio's mother tongues, Morse code. Anna Friz created Radio Telegraph in Seyðisfjörður, a small coastal town in eastern Iceland that was the site of the first telegraph cable connection between Iceland and Europe in 1906. She describes the context of the piece. Quote, "Radio Telegraph is a beacon simulcast by a private low-watt transmitter in Seyðisfjörður on 107.1 FM and by Radius, Chicago, 88.9 FM at sundown, Seyðisfjörður time, for a period of 5 days in October. The beacon signals the descent of the sun into the northern night." End quote. Here's a translation of the Morse code that Anna Friz is voicing in Radio Telegraph. "Day closing, night closing in. This is the evening of the year. Cheer us for the darksome hours. We remain together. We are here for the night.

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1: Hi, I'm 31 Down, Ryan Holsoppel. I'd like to thank Free 103 and congratulate them on their anniversary. I'm just going to jump right to it here and wait till everybody kind of filters out. But I just want to start this off with a scan of the wireless spectrum of all the devices in here. So I'm going to fire up Terminal here. And let's see, here's Terminal. I'm going to say a new Terminal. And we're just going to make a scan. First, I'm going to look for my default gateway in the room. So I'm going to type in root minus n there, and I get 192.168.1, and then we're going .1.1, and then let's do a nmap scan of that over all the ports in the spectrum here. So we're going to do nmap minus sn, and then that's the router, the default gateway IP, 192.168.1.1. And then we're going to do CIDR block notation and say 24 to give us a scan of all the devices on our subnet. And we're going to run that. And we'll let that go while we start here. Okay, so that's been initiated. Hello, listeners, and welcome back to our Saturday evening show broadcast. For those just tuning in, this is Mike Sharpie. Now, I'm just your friendly neighborhood penetration tester, which means I help some of this country's best top corporations, top businesses, find vulnerabilities, which means I can help some of this country's best corporations find holes in their networks, and then I plug them. I really love what I do. Some days I feel kind of like a crime fighter, you know? Like Encyclopedia Brown or Scruffy McGruff, you know? So in my spare time, I've started using the skills that I've honed at the pen test company, and I try to seek out those cryptocurrency con men and help put them to justice where they belong with the rest of the thieves, you know? A lot of these lowlifes think they can go on and hide in the dark web, but if there's one thing I've learned in my career, that nothing is secret on the internet. It's all out there for someone with the right skills to find. I was driving over here after stopping at Hardee's for breakfast, and I was thinking about when Mr. Sessions brought down the Alpha Bay last July, and I thought I'd go in and find the sound clip so we can all enjoy. Kind of, it reaffirms to me what it is to be a penetration tester in this world.

0: The dark net is not a place to hide. Today, the Department of Justice announces the takedown of a dark web market, Alpha Bay. This is the largest dark market web place takedown in world history. This group serviced more than 40,000 illegal vendors, people who sell illegal products. There were more than 250,000 listings for illegal drugs and toxic chemicals on Alpha Bay. Earlier this year, 122 vendors advertised fentanyl and 238 advertised heroin. And we know of several Americans who were killed by drugs on Alpha Bay. One victim was just 18 years old when in February she overdosed on a powerful synthetic opioid which she had bought on Alpha Bay. The drug was shipped right to her house through the mail. A little more than a week after her death, a victim in Orange County, Florida, died of an overdose from a drug bought on Alpha Bay. You are not safe. You cannot hide. We will find you, dismantle your organization and network, and we will prosecute you. The dark net is not a place to hide. We will use every tool we have to stop criminals perpetuated by the perverted technology. The dark net is not a place to hide. The dark net is not a place to hide. The dark net is not a place to hide.
1: That's exactly right, Mr. Sessions. The dark web, the dark net, is not a place to hide. Especially when you have guys like with me out there making America safe. You may remember last week a new ransomware called Blocky has hit the net and is taking down some office parks in the Columbus, Ohio area. For those of you that may be affected, and I cannot stress this enough, do not pay the ransom. Sure, you might get some of your data back, but at what cost? By refusing to pay this ransom, you're refusing to fund these digital criminals. There are a lot of ways criminals are making money on the dark web these days, and it's not all viruses and ransomware. A lot of them peddle illegal substances through their vendors. Websites like Alpha Bay, Nucleus Market, Dream Market, and the Silk Road 3.0. These dark markets are so easy for anyone to access using the Tor browser. Literally, children are getting onto sites like Crypto Market and Outlaw Market and buying all sorts of narcotics, pornography, and other bad, really bad stuff. We have to stop them. I'm on the case to find out who is perpetrating these blocky ransomware attacks, how to stop it, and what their motive is. There's a BlackFrog Bitcoin ATM in the Columbus area that I've been staking out for the past month in my free time. I've noticed some reoccurring traffic, and I've tailed these Bitcoin baddies all over the Columbus area, notably to the Wendy's restaurant at 799 South High Street, right across from the Taco Bell and beside the Salon Lofts German Village. Now, BlackFrog ATMs, yep, BlackFrog. That's the company that's enabling these cryptocurrency con men to cash out their Bitcoins, lining their pockets with the moolah of innocent people. There aren't many places to let you convert your Bitcoins into cold hard cash in the East. You've got there's a BP/Dunkin' Donuts in the Philadelphia area you can go to, and there's one in Columbus, Ohio. So that means that most Bitcoin ATMs I can go to in the New York area, I can put money into my Bitcoin wallet, but I need a special ATM to get money back from my Bitcoin wallet to cash out. So if I've created the blocky ransomware that I locked down on your computer, if that happens, I want to make you pay. You go to a Bitcoin ATM and you pay my ransom, and then I go to the Bitcoin ATM and I get that cash in my pocket. So I just go around to these Bitcoin ATMs and kind of sit there and watch. The one in Ohio is at a place called Tobacco International. So Back to the Blocky and the ransomware. I'm at Wendy's on the high street now, and I've logged into their free Wi-Fi, and so has this perpetrator. I've been following him for a while. He likes to drink Frosties. And I think we'll find out what he's looking at on the local net and see what he's buying, perhaps on the Alpha Bay. So I've gone into what I've done before. I set up a scan. It looks like we're, it still says 93% done with a few minutes waiting. So in the meantime, I'd like to run this advertisement. This special's brought to you by Blue Apron. While we're waiting for this crack, the Wi-Fi, I want to just take the moment to talk about Blue Apron. Now, they're not sponsoring our broadcast or anything, so you know this is truth. I wouldn't endorse anything I'm not truly impressed by. Ever since Cheryl left, I never really learned to cook. But this Blue Apron thing, they send it right to my studio, and it really only takes about an hour to get the thing going. Last night, I had this amazing vermouth and herb couscous, honey nut squash, spice laban, which is stuff I hadn't even heard of before I got it in the mail. I didn't know what couscous is, but it's pretty tasty, kind of dry. So now, while I'm still waiting for this to complete, it says 93% of all devices are scanned in the room. I'm gonna first set up my browser to use the proxy chains. So I'm going to go back into another terminal, and like we've done before to set up proxy chains, I'm going to say start network Tor. And then let that run. Now I'm going to say proxy chains. And then I'm going to use Firefox. So this basically cloaks my IP address as we're doing this. It puts a proxy chain to make it seem like my IP is not coming from Columbus, Ohio, but I could be coming from the United Kingdom. I could be coming from the Philippines. It makes up proxy chains every 10 minutes. So basically, I can elude anybody as to the fact here in Columbus, Ohio, that I'm sitting at the, there's some activity out there. I'm sitting at the Wendy's running a security scan. Still saying it's about 93% done. Good. So while that's going, I'm going to open a new terminal. Yeah. And now, I'm going to find a victim on this chart that's been going through. And I see, let's see, I know he's on a phone, and I know that it's a Mac phone, it's an Apple phone, and it's the IP address is 192.168.1.47. So that's the person I think who has been buying a lot of and selling a lot of Bitcoin. So I'm going to enter that in. I'm going to say nmap, and then I'm going to say that. Dash S, capital V, and then my 2.168.1.47. Now, that's the IP address of the victim. So I've started an nmap onto his phone. So now I'm going to open another terminal. As always with this fun stuff, we open many terminal windows. Here we go. Still working. Oh, I'm going to make sure that I'm forwarding my IP forward So I'm going to say cat. So let's see. Echo. One. Here. POC. /net/IPv4/IP_ There. Need a typo. Good. So now I'll check this again. And how are we looking on time out there? 18. A couple minutes. Okay, let's see if I can initiate this on it. So I'm going to open up another terminal, and I'm going to do an SSL strip. So SSL strip, and then minus P, minus L, and then port that I'm going to look at is 8080. So I'm looking at any data coming in port 8080. Then I open another terminal. And now I'm going to spoof this, do an ARP spoof. So this is basically, I'm creating a man-in-the-middle attack. And I'm going to let this run now as my time goes out, and we'll check.

0: MAC address, that unique hardware ID of this phone. So then I tell the router, every time the router sends packets back to the phone, hey, I'm the MAC address of this phone, because I figured out both of their MAC addresses. Eventually, the router becomes confused and cuts out sending it directly to the phone and sends it to my computer and to the phone, and the phone will always send packets back to the router before they go to the wide address. So we're sending it to my computer and out. So I'm becoming the man in the middle with this computer. So then I can see everything that goes through the network that's on your phone wirelessly through radio waves. It's pretty exciting. The good thing is that unless you're on an HTTP, if you're on an HTTPS secure site, it's a little bit harder for me to find out passwords and logins and such. But the good thing is, I've initiated an SSL strip, which basically, I'm just listening for cookies for a long period of time. And eventually, you may log out of your Facebook, and then log back in, and I'll see your login, your username, and your password on a public Wi-Fi network at Wendy's. So let's check back a little bit later. We'll see if my man-in-the-middle attack has succeeded. So tune in again on Saturday Night Broadcast to learn a little bit more about man-in-the-middle attacks, session hijacking, hijacking, and saving America. Thank you.
1: This is Andy Stuhl with the Wavefarm Radio Art Archive, here to introduce a 2012 performance of The Machinery of Doom by Joseph Brenner, whose radio airname is The Voice of Doom. In Brenner's long-running sound art project, influences from industrial and avant-garde music materialize in sets of found objects that he suspends from tree-like metal frames in the broadcast studio. These are animated and amplified by equipment from around the radio station, including electric fans as well as microphones. In 1995, The Machinery of Doom became an anchor for the first annual Day of Noise, a 24-hour continuous live experimental sound performance event that Brenner organized, engineered, and hosted on community station KZSU Stanford. The recording you're about to hear is from the 2012 revival of Day of Noise, for which Brenner and his machinery returned to the station in a characteristic pre-dawn performance slot.

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So with my eyes, I trace the line of the horizon.

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The universe, cleft to the core, lay open to my probing sense. That sickening I would fain pluck thence, but could not, nay, but needs must pass out of the great wound, and could not pluck my lips away till I had drawn all venom out. 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

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Until, full 6 feet underground did lie, and sank no more.

You're tuned into KZSU Stanford, our 24-hour day of noise. We're hearing the voice of doom. Up next, at 5 o'clock, is Feast and Friends, here on KZSU.

I said is kind to come and speak to me in my new home. 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

and each round drop falls twinkling from its grass blade top. How can I bear it buried here, while overhead the sky grows clear and blue again after the storm? Oh, multicolored, multiform, there will be beauty over me that I shall never.

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The heart can push the sea and land. 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

0: You've been listening to The Machinery of Doom by Joseph Brenner, known to radio audiences of the San Francisco Bay Area as the Voice of Doom. 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This is Andy Stuhl for the Wave Farm Radio Art Archive. Today I'm introducing a piece called Morning Good, a remix celebrating Black life. Morning Good is the work of Black Siren Radio, which is one outlet for the We Be Imagining initiative. We Be Imagining combines academic research and the performance arts to propel critical conversations around race, gender, class, and disability. Morning Good exemplifies this approach by collaging music and archival audio, including academic work. A keystone source for the remix is a 2017 talk by sociologist Ruha Benjamin. But we also hear Pauline Rogers, Joshua Bennett, Mamie Till, Kendrick Lamar, Ghetto Boys, Tupac, and others. The producers of Black Siren Radio, which airs on Columbia University station WKCR-FM, intend for the piece to advance an artistic practice of remixing and reamplifying Black scholarship. Here is Morning Good.
1: Converging pandemics. That the threat was never only COVID, but the licensing of brutality under the guise of law and order.
2: No, I'd only seen it twice in my whole life. The first time, I was too protective. And my parents did understand that I was a gift.
3: You know what I mean? Listen to the words that people say in their lyrics and tell me if that's some real if that's real to you. You know what I mean? Listen to what they saying. Don't just bob your head to the beat. Peep the game.
4: Come celebrate with me that every day something has tried to kill me and has failed.

0: The strong in me, I still smile.
1: I love myself.
2: To hold somebody accountable for what's happening now, you almost have to dig up graves.
3: As people would file by the casket, almost one in every five would faint. And this included men, women, and children. And the screams, I mean, the screams were just incredible. It was almost as if people were looking at their own child there rather than a stranger they didn't know. It was at that time that I knew Emmett was not just mine, he was a universal child.
2: Because it go back so far. It didn't just start. It didn't just happen. You just keep getting people in position who not changing it is the problem. But in order to deal with holding somebody accountable, you got to go way back. So what's happening, you got to actually have legislators and people actually going to the facility, actually talking to people like they're people and not just walking in, ignoring them like you're looking at the paint on the wall, but actually humanize them, bring them in, you know, find out that they, ask them their name. You know, make them human, because they can help you solve the problems. They can tell you what's needed. They could fix it. Guess who brought light on this? Not us. Not any other organization. Not even the state of Mississippi. The inmates, the prisoners, are 100% in charge.
4: Don't support the phonies. Support the real. You know what I mean? How can these people be talking about how they so real and they don't care about our communities? How can they be talking about what they all this, you know, the hood, blah, blah, blah, blah. They don't care about our communities.
2: We live behind the wall. And you're going to have officers that's going to say, oh, y'all really made y'all move today. You got Channel 3, 4, 5. Y'all got Washington, whoever here. And guess what? They gone now. You gonna shower when I say you can shower. You gonna eat when I say you can eat. And guess what? I say take your rack and take it now. That's the reality of what's going on behind those walls.
5: And for family and friends whose hearts are broken apart, the shattering is not only emotional, but physiological. As the trauma gets under our skin, into our bloodstream, flooding our bodies with stress hormones, making collective rituals of healing and protest that transmute grief and rage even more vital.
6: I sit alone in my four-cornered room staring at candles. Oh, that dish is on? Let me drop some dish like this here. Real.

0: Sonia.
1: And so whether Black people die at the hands of police or as a result of the pandemic or from deadly policies, underlying conditions of individuals rather than the sickening conditions of this society are ready and predictable alibi for the powers that be. Something ain't right. I feel I'm being tailed by the same sucker's headlights. That move that I ran off the block. Weathering is a public health concept for the way that social stressors and oppressors get under our skin. When it comes to racism-related vigilance, it may feel protective in the short term, but slowly breaks us down in the long run. Racism-related vigilance, aka putting on a shield or mask, has long been a strategy of survival for Black folks well before this pandemic.
2: We are the most beautiful creatures in the whole world, Black people. I mean, and I mean that in every sense, outside and inside. And to me, we have a culture that is surpassed by no other civilization, but we don't know anything about it. So again, I think I said this before in the same interview, I think at some time before, my job is to somehow make them curious enough or persuade them by hook or crook to get more aware of themselves and where they came from and what they are into and what is already there, just to bring it out. This is what compels me to compel them. And I will do it by whatever means necessary.
3: I felt like I was done wrong. I felt like something needed to be done about this. If I just say that I did it, nothing's gonna be done about it. I didn't do it. No justice is served. Nobody hears nothing at all. I had to fight.

0: And I, it's not like I'm untouchable. I can be killed as soon as I get out of here. You know what I mean? But I go cool. I'm cool.
1: We will honor the dead, praise what they left behind. No one can make us afraid of being alive. My people stay liver than live. They always have. Say always have. Say always will.
2: Mourning, an expression of deep sorrow and grief, and mourning, the beginning of a day.
3: But ain't no sunshine when she's gone.
2: Seeming opposites, end and beginning, death and life, peril and possibility.

the act of waking up in the morning and being woke also got me thinking about the possibility of excessive wakefulness. That is, in the way that sleep deprivation is dangerous to our own health. Is there something like dream deprivation in an existential sense, where one is so focused on the present that one is unable to imagine a future?

0: That was Morning Good, a remix celebrating Black life. It was produced in December 2020 by members of Black Siren Radio, which is part of the We Be Imagining initiative. 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
2: 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New American Radio was organized by Helen Thorington, executive producer, and Regina Beyer, associate producer. A special thanks to both Helen Thorington and Joanne Green for their generous support and collaboration in this partnership. Up next is Kalawalayana, Changes in the Ecology of the Mind, by Harry Huhtamäki. Thank you for listening.
3: Yksi.

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1: I will be needed again. 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

0: Näinpä on poloisten mieli. 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
1: These are what mournful thoughts resemble. These the thoughts the long-tailed duck might ponder. Mournful thoughts. The long-tailed duck.

0: Kalevalayana by Tepo Hauta Aho, Hari Hutamaki, Pekka Lapi, Seppo Pakunainen, and Pekka Ruohoranta. English translation by the English Center in Helsinki, with the voice of Regina Beyer. Kalevalayana was the winner of the prestigious 1987 Prix Futura competition in West Berlin, Germany. 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
1: 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Up next is States by Shelley Hirsch. Thank you for listening.

We came stumbling, rumbling, tumbling right on by, like tumbling down a sand dune or something. And love, so completely out of our minds. Inside, were we? The show was kissed. Unbelievable, delicious, by sea and mist. You know, I worked at the Misty Lingerie Company as a switchboard operator, and I met him over the telephone. His name was Dave. I can't forget. And why should we? The body is the biggest recorder possible and the storage house for all this lovely memory. Yes. His arms opened wide because he was a very, very big man. We had lobster. When he cracked the shell, he did it with all of his strength. But when he took the lobster meat out of the tail, so tender, he took my lips, along with the meat, you know, my love also. So very tenderly, delicious and tender at the same time. What more can you ask for? Enchantment. Enchantment.

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0: Kamikaze here, hoping for a big rig daddy to put me out to pasture. 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
3: 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Hey, do you want some commercial company in your truck with you? Hey, anybody out there looking for commercial company? We've been listening, and so have police.
4: They call herself by different code names. Shoot, anything from candy to bootylicious. Hey, you name it. It's crazy.
5: Just like with other slang, we're aware of it. We know what it means.
4: If they get in, they're liable to kill you, slice your throat, shoot you.
3: One patrol officer who works these truck lots says it's kind of like cockroaches. You get rid of a couple, and there are always more to come in and take their place.
0: Kamikaze here at the Malden Service Station, and I'm looking for some service, if you know what I mean. Over.
6: Came to the wrong place to try to find that shit here, buddy.
7: I was just gonna say, do you have nothing better to do with your time?
6: Probably got a wife at home too, don't you?

0: Charlene, dear. 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I didn't want to interrupt you. I was kind of busy with my auto shop and having a great time. Oh, by the way, did I ever tell you why they call me the cherry trucker? I lost my cherry on my first load.
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4: Whoa, baby. Hey, stop the truck. Let's get this one.

0: that leaves you at. Yeah.
1: I'm not into that case. Man, what are you doing?
0: Shut up. Let's hit the road. You can take this one of two ways, the easy way or the hard way. What do you want?
1: The easy way, man.
0: All right. Later. You might just have a good time. It's been a long time since I've had a piece of and I want yours.
2: Young truck drivers wanted.
3: Cualquier otro calle hay que devolverse.

0: Kamikaze here, seeking words of affirmation for the long haul. Anyone read me?
1: Affirmative. Honey Bunny here. Happy, merry, merry. And, you know, yeah, have a good day.
0: I appreciate that, Honey Bunny. That's a big 10 for Good Bunny. Honey Bunny, a quick question before you go. What is your attachment style? Over.
1: I think of myself as an anxiously secure, you know. I find myself in the middle sometimes. You know, sometimes when I got my night beer on, I like to hug my little teddy bear on the side. But, you know, not like a, you know, not like a cop. Over.
0: Honey Bunny, I actually have a niece who goes to Smith, and she's been talking a lot about this whole eco-feminism thing. Wondering what that's all about. If you have any insight on that, I'd love to hear it. Over.
1: Well, Kamikaze, I love my dragonflies. I love my cabbage. And I love them all the same, to be honest. You know, we're a part of this earth, just as earth is part of us. And anyone who tries to get in my way on this road, who tries to defeat those ideals, I think I'll have a little few words to say about them. Over.
0: Oh, so you're driving one of them sustainable 18-wheelers. Over.
1: Yeah. I got a little garden guzzler over here. Just to put a little waste in it. Turns it into gas. Had a little kale salad. Turn that into gas, too. Over.
0: And one of those composted toilets in your sleeper, eh?
1: Affirmative, Kamikaze. You know, I always like to make sure the land where I'm at is a better place than when I found it, especially with all the, you know, emissions that we infuse into the air. Over.
0: That's a big 10-4, Good Bunny. Climate change is real, and I'm glad to be a Jolly Green Giant. Over and out. Kamikaze here, looking for a little spiritual advice. What crystal is

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1: Pyramid of Kamikaze, Honey Bunny here. I suggest Rose Quartz. I remember I was riding on a flatbed down 285, had some toothpicks on it. It was getting kind of spicy, a little bit dangerous going up Stone Mountain. And that set me, and I rubbed on that a few times, rubbed it a little bit on my belly button, got me right up. Over.
2: Jesus is coming, he is pissed.
0: Rub-a-dub-dub, that's a Rose Quartz tub, and I'm loving the advice. Thank you, Honey Bunny. I really do need some spiritual guidance, as I said. I'm just looking to get stepped on tonight. I'm not talking on the TV radio. Over.
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0: Well, Honey Bunny, these boots were made for stepping. 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Over.

0: humming this so highly song. I've been from coast to coast 100 times before. I ain't found one day place that I ain't been before. I ain't found one day place that I ain't been before.
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2: 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Vicky Bennett is well known for her sampling, appropriating, and cutting up of found footage and archives. From her bio, quote, "Embedded in her work is the premise that all is interconnected and that claiming ownership of an original or isolated concept is both preposterous and redundant," end quote. 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

Introduction. 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
1: I cannot keep this secret any longer. Not from you. Allow me to confess. I want you, madam, madly. It's not, of course, what you say. But, oh my, that cocksure precision, that saucy way you lift your voice just then. In my mind's eye, I dress you up in riding attire. Cap, breeches, boots, stiffened crop in hand. 02588. 02588. You'll need no one-time pad to decode my desire. It's set down plainly in the text of flesh and blood. Some say you are fake, an electromagnetic hoax. Ha! I won't give you away. Madam, have no fear. Listen for my knock some shiny night in the season of the year.

tie for you.

Mike? 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Mike, I'm so frightened. Well, it's over. I did what you wanted me to do. Now I'm through. I'm through with it, and I'm finished with you. Mike! Hi, Mike. Why did you make me do people? Why? Mike! I baited them like you left. Baited me. All those years, Mike. You did so little to help me. Oh, Mike. You just helped yourself with my emotions. Scattering them all over the pavement like salt. Mike, like rock salt in an icy New England road. I feel like someone's following me. I feel alone here in this homeless looking at an empty world around me. Like I'm staring through a glass casket. I'm out here in a coffin, Mike, and you won't even respond to me. I'm scared. Mike, don't you see that? Someone's following me, Mike. Oh, why won't you say something? Say something, Mike. I'm leaving, Mike. I'm packing my bag and I'm moving on. Does that worry you? Mike is so damn selfish, you won't even care. One more thing, Mike. They asked about you. And well, I know you told me not to do what I did, but I had no choice. They asked me about you, you know, and the fact that I told them, I told them everything. Can you hear that? A voice from a glass room is entering your face, and it's over. Goodbye, Mike.